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0: Thanks for hanging out. It's Stacey with you. AC/DC and Foo Fighters, a one-off show. Ooh, Foo Fighters actually taking place of Pretty Reckless for that evening on the Akadaka U.S. Tour. So St. Louis, you lucky dogs, on September 8th.
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5: Ah, 1971. 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Soul Train had just started chugging along. Everyone had a lava lamp for some reason. Weeble started to wobble, but as we all know, they don't fall down.
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5: Across the country, people were speaking up. And the more they did, the more they learned about the hidden underbelly of the most powerful law enforcement agency in the land. I'm Ed Helms, host of Snafu, Season 2, Medburg. The story of a daring heist that exposed J. Edgar Hoover's epic FBI snafu. Hear the incredible true story that almost got buried.
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26: I'm Julian Edelman. That's Rob Gronkowski. And guess what, folks? We're teammates again. And we're going to welcome you guys all to Dudes on Dudes.
0: Dudes on Dudes.
26: That sounds a little weird, but that's what this is going to be. Roberto, what's Dudes on Dudes?
0: Well, I'm a dude, you're a dude, and Dudes on Dudes is our brand new show. And we're going to see who the ultimate dude really is.
26: 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We'll get into the types of dudes. What kind of types of dudes are there, Gronk?
0: 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We got studs, wizards. We got freaks.
26: Or dudes, dude.
0: We got dogs.
26: Dog. We'll break down their games. We'll share some insider stories and determine what kind of dude each of these dudes are. Is Randy Moss a stud or a freak? Is Tom Brady a dog or a dudes, dude?
0: We're gonna find out, Jules. 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
28: 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But women are waking up, and they're saying hell no. That's why I'm bringing you Unpaused. This is not just another women's health podcast. 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
5: And he would tell me that he was going to adopt me out of foster care so that I could live with him and we could be together and not have to hide.
2: They say it happened over 18 years at least four different schools at the hands of the same two men, Ronnie and Donnie Stoner. Those men, trusted educators, football coaches, and twins, are now facing more than 50 charges related to alleged child sex abuse. So why did it take so long? This is a story about a group of women who say they survived the abuse, who took matters into their own hands, and are still fighting for the girls they used to be.

0: Thanks for hanging out. It's Stacey with you. Now, Bonnaroo, if you've ever been, one of the longest running, biggest music festivals in the U.S., they announced that they're going to be taking 2027 off. Now, this move comes after 2025, whenever all that rain, series of storms just dumped rain all on the festival grounds of Manchester, Tennessee. So they've been trying to take care of those grounds and had to take 2027 off as a result. So 2028, we'll see. Unless it's like when mom takes away a toy and puts it on the shelf saying, yeah, we'll fix it later, and you never get it back.
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5: Daphne Caruana Galizia was a Maltese investigative journalist and blogger who spent her life fighting for truth, justice, and decency in a country overrun by corruption. 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
5: 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My name is Manuel De Lilla, former political operative turned journalist.
7: I'm John Sweeney, a former BBC journalist and investigative reporter. Together, we unravel the web of deception, exposing the dangerous forces at play in Malta.
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11: In the history of cinema, few films have been as successful as The Godfather. Francis Ford Coppola's gangster epic set a new standard, not just for movies about the mafia, but for movies in general. Although, if you talk to the people who made it, The Godfather's prospects for success were far from assured. In fact, before its release, they were pretty bleak.
12: And they said, we're finished, this is over. It all is not going to work. You gotta get rid of those guys. It's a disaster.
11: Then Leave the Gun, Take the Cannoli. My co-host Mark Seal and I strip back the varnish of movie history and talk to never-before-heard-from sources to get at what really made the process so arduous. Leave the Gun, Take the Cannoli is based on my co-host Mark's best-selling book of the same title. 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We sift through innumerable accounts, many of them conflicting, and try to get to the truth of what really happened. Leave the Gun, Take the Cannoli features new and archival interviews with Francis Ford Coppola.
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23: John Polk was my nemesis. I knew in order to live a rich and fulfilling life, one where I was equal under the law and could be happy and fulfilled, I needed to defeat the message that John Polk was peddling.
24: I'm John Polk. For years, I was the poster boy of the conversion therapy movement. The ex-gay who married an ex-lesbian and traveled the world telling my story of how I changed my sexuality from gay to straight. I wore the label of ex-gay with pride. That was all until, well, we'll get to that part.
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24: 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And as I look, too, at the harm I did from within it. 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
1: Everything from severe storms threatening parts of the Northeast with damaging winds, plus dangerous heat continues across the South. Forecasters are tracking cooler air ahead for the Northwest. Strong thunderstorms expected across parts of the Mid-Atlantic and Northeast today, with the potential for damaging winds, large hail, and even an isolated tornado. The greatest risk extends from portions of Pennsylvania into New York into southern New England as a weather disturbance moves through the region. Further west, severe storms could develop as parts of the western Nebraska and northwest Kansas zones get hit with storms. They may produce very large hail and strong wind gusts as well. Along the West Coast, conditions are quieter, although fire weather concerns remain elevated in some dry inland areas. Forecasters also tracking changing weather patterns that could bring cooler air into parts of the Northwest during the days ahead. And an extreme heat warning remains in effect for southern Nevada, southeastern California, and parts of Arizona, with some temperatures topping out at 115 degrees. That's your national forecast. I'm Monica Nelson.
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3: Just before midnight on Saturday, February 19th, 2005, Danielle Imbo and her friend Richard Patron left a crowded Philadelphia bar. The two 30-somethings planned to walk to Richard's truck and drive home, but they never made it.
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3: Those same questions frustrated law enforcement. The FBI called it murder for hire.
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22: 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One of them was the target. 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
21: 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No one.
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3: I'm Andrea Gunning. In this series, I dig into my own investigation to find answers for the families and get justice for Richard and Danielle.
19: I just want some peace for my sister's soul, and I want some peace for my mother.
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Thanks for hanging out. It's Stacy with you and the fall tour with Skillet and Bad Wolves. That's where Bad Wolves marks their big live debut with Killboy as the front woman. Killboy is Sarah.

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0: 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Some of these 90s lineups that are happening here in this calendar year. Local H and Toadies toured together. 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Isn't that special?
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Stacey with you, and anytime I play Blink-182, I like to remind you that Blink-182 once named its holding company Poo Poo Butt Incorporated. Look it up on Snopes, it's true. They thought that it would be funny for their managers and attorneys and accountants to say Poo Poo Butt.

0: so that saltwater crocodile chewed off all your fingers? 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

Thanks for hanging out. It's Stacy with you. And presets on the iHeartRadio app, that's a nice little feature. 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
2: Every hunter knows that the wilderness is full of surprises. 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
5: 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I yelled, help. I mean, I'm out in the middle of nowhere. I had no idea what was going on.
2: From the frozen woods of Maine to the mountains of Montana, from an archery opener gone wrong in Wisconsin to a father's last walk through the Minnesota deer woods. Each story begins with a hunter stepping into the wild, but not all of them come back.
5: 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And all it was off.
2: I'm Jordan Sillars. Join me as we track the truth through tangled cover and cold case files, where every trail tells a story, and every story leaves its own trail of blood. Blood Trails.
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2: Caffeine can be really good for you and help a lot of things, and caffeine can be kind of bad for you.
13: It's a drug, and in its pure form, Chuck. Yeah. It is a bitter-tasting crystalline powder.
2: Naturally, it's in the coffee bean and in chocolate and tea, but it's also added artificially in things like soda. Your body is enjoying the caffeine. It's blocking that adenosine. You're going to feel alert and awake. It's got that adrenaline going, and it's rewarding you with the dopamine. I mentioned the vicious cycle, the inevitable crash,
13: right?
2: Like any stimulant drug, and you want more of it. Eventually, it's going to affect your sleep patterns. All right, how about some health benefits?
13: Right.
2: They found everything from not develop Parkinson's disease to dropping your risk of various cancers.
13: Well, coffee actually is shown to reduce your risk of diabetes.
2: 4 cups a day, 50% less chance of mouth and throat cancer.
13: You should eat more grapefruit because grapefruit contains something called narragin or narragin, and it actually slows the removal of caffeine from your brain.
2: Okay.
13: So you enjoy its effects longer.
2: Nice.
13: Yeah.
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13: We're talking about streaming music. World-changing history that we lived through.
2: Not so long ago, people were spending a lot of money on buying CDs and physical media. We got this new thing. That was Napster. There were 27 billion transfers per month, song transfers.
13: Everything was completely upended, and Apple came along in 2003 and brought massive stability to this huge sea change. At the same time, roughly, an alternative model was developing, and that was just streaming.
2: The first legit on-demand streaming service was Rhapsody in 2001. Pandora came along in 2005. Spotify comes along. They changed the game. Pandora was still trying to be kind of like radio in a way. Spotify was like, no, we're really going to be on-demand. But these royalties, Tidal pays the most at 1.3 cents. Apple's 0.7, YouTube Music 0.7. Spotify pays 0.4 cents per stream, same as Amazon, and then Pandora's down to 0.1. But as an artist, if you're a hit on Spotify, then there's a lot of money to be made.
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0: thanks for hanging out. It's Stacy with you, and a lot of movies in theaters. Oh, man. Spider-Man Brand New Day making, I don't know, $10 billion. Somewhere in there. Spa Weekend, that's a chick flick. You got Tony, the movie about the early days of Anthony Bourdain. Mutiny with Jason Statham in that one, and a ton of others. The Odyssey, still crushing it. The End of Oak Street, which I've heard mixed reactions on. Watch the trailers, see if you want to see these movies.
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1: A white woman's murder shocks the city. A black man from the projects comes forward with information about the case.
3: He says the police are his friends.
1: But out of nowhere, he goes from star witness to prime suspect.
3: 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They turn on him.
1: 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Lee Harris is sentenced to 90 years.
4: I get 90 years for killing somebody I have never seen.
1: Behind bars, Lee finds an unlikely ally in his cellie, Robert. The pair are like chalk and cheese. There's no way their paths would ever cross on the outside. But as a fellow inmate, Robert sees through the lies and vows to do the unthinkable. Clear Lee's name.
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17: Hey there, I'm Jason Alexander, and this is my dear friend, Peter Tilden.
18: 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By the way, the script says best friend.
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17: Mm-hmm, because we had two things in common. Number one, we like to argue about everything, driving, food, music.
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18: 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Jerry Seinfeld wondered why they refused to make the stall door go all the way to the floor in a public bathroom, but he didn't get an answer. 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
18: 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How about that?
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14: 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How did my father become the scheming mastermind? Was he like this with everyone? And is it possible, after all these years, he's actually changed? I have no idea where he lives or what he's up to, but my goal with this podcast is to track him down and get to the truth about who my father, Manny Veeder, really is. 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

STP with arguably one of the greatest drum fills. It's not flashy, it's not super fast, it's not Blink-182, it's STP. It's tasteful. Sorry, I should have told you that before going into Big Empty. You'll hear it again sometime. New one now from Autumn Kings. It's Gone Gone.

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9: 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And boy, oh boy, do they have a lot to say about it. 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
17: The different color noises, white noise, brown noise, pink noise. Brown noise is deeper, has lower frequencies, it's got more bass, minimalizes that higher frequency. Mm-hmm. And I didn't really know this, but apparently you can liken some of these to sounds in nature. And apparently brown noise is more akin to like a river rapid or a heavy rainfall or thunder.
18: Because there's also white noise and pink noise, you think brown noise is just named after the color brown. Wrong. There was a scientist named Robert Brown from Scotland.
17: White noise is used, aside from just sleeping, a lot of times with like noise-canceling headphones and stuff, mm-hmm. masking other sounds.
18: Pink noise is a little different. It's kind of like the compromise between white noise and brown noise.
17: As far as which one is best for sleep, there have been some very middling studies over the years, but at Oxford in 2017, they said that they fell asleep 40% faster listening to white noise, but their overall sleep was about the same.
18: Okay.
17: There was a study in 2017 from Northwestern of 13 older adults, and they said pink noise provided deeper sleep overall and improved ability to recall words.
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20: A few miles from the glass spires of Midtown Atlanta lies the South River Forest. In 2021 and 2022, the woods became a home to activists from all over the country.
21: I found a struggle worth fighting for.
20: Who gathered to stop the nearby construction of a massive new police training facility, nicknamed Cop City. There, in the forest, they built a different community.
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20: Until one day, everything just shatters open.
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23: What I heard was a full clip unload. 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

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Rock 95.5. Red Hot Chili Peppers, Snow. That is off their album Stadium Arcadium, which is going to be getting a special 20th anniversary 4LP vinyl edition. It's out October 2nd. Happy Friday to you. I'm Shroom. Here's Bill Murray with A Day to Remember. Always Lets You Down.

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Williamsport's Rock Station, Rock 95.5. The horror movie Obsession has achieved another milestone. Let you know what it is coming up 1 o'clock. Right now, A Perfect Circle, Starlet.

0: Changing your car preset is stressful business, so we wouldn't ask if it wasn't important. See that finger? Use it. Press and hold the number one preset on your car right now. I think that's how this thing works.
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0: 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My name's Shroom. The movie Obsession passing another milestone. Over the last decade, no original film has grossed more dollars at the box office than Obsession. Yes, there are films that made more money, but all of them were sequels or based on a popular IP, like the Barbie or the Minecraft movie. By crossing that $500 million mark, Obsession replaces Pixar's Elemental for that bit of notoriety. Look, I saw Obsession in the theater. It's opening weekend, and I saw the trailer, thought, oh, this looks good. You know, I love horror movies. I had no idea what I was getting myself into. When I left the theater, I honestly said out loud, wow, I never want to see that again. And then I let it sink in a little bit. I started thinking more about the movie. Couldn't get it out of my head. And how amazing the acting was from actress Indy Navaretti. And then I was like, wait, I have to see it again. And then it became this huge phenomenon. Obsession. If you haven't seen it, well, you may love it. You may hate it. But if you hate it, it's only because it's really good.
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Greta Van Fleet's fifth studio album, Palace for the People, is out October 9th. For the song, Play Your Games.

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Rock 95.5, Williamsport's rock station. We know Ozfest is going to return in 2027 with a massive two-day event at Villa Park in Birmingham, England. That is where Ozzy had his farewell concert last year. Now, it's eventually going to be coming to North America. Here's Blood.

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0: 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The hunt is on for the new Saturday Night Live cast members. Season 52 casting showcases happen across three cities, and now some lucky comedians are about to get the call to come in for a screen test. The names getting the biggest buzz so far are Trenton Mason and Saida Bello Osaji. The new season kicks off September 26th.
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Rock 95.5, Williamsport's rock station. Shinedown sharing a nice message about the late Dolly Parton on their social media, saying, I grew up in Tennessee in the 80s with a mom who had four sisters, and they absolutely all loved Dolly Parton and even tried to look like her mostly. And when you think of absolute American icons, how do you not simply think of Dolly? She was truly one of a kind. Getting older gets harder as we seem to lose these absolute pillars of America. My love goes out to Dolly and her family. Shinedown's young again.

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Rock 95.5. Let you know what movie I'm excited about seeing this weekend. Coming up here at 3 o'clock. Right now, Architects, it's Broken Mirror. So

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0: Williamsport's Rock Station, Rock 95.5. My name's Shroom. The North American box office setting a new all-time August record. Thanks in large part to Spider-Man Brand New Day. I mean, the August box office now on pace to double last August total. Well, this weekend, we've got The Dog Stars in theaters. Really want to see this movie. It's a post-apocalyptic world. It stars Jacob Elordi, Josh Brolin, and Margaret Qualley. Strong cast. Trailer looks great. Another movie that is about a post-apocalyptic world, and it's the movie that I'm most excited to see when it comes to upcoming films, Zach Cregger's Resident Evil, out on September 18th. Look, I've played all of the Resident Evil video games, and this is going to focus on the survival roots of the original game. That's music to my ears. And the movie star, Austin Abrams, is also in another movie that's going to be out October 16th called Whale Fall. Have you seen the trailer for Whale Fall? I mean, every time I see it, I'm like holding my breath throughout the whole thing. It's about a guy who gets swallowed by a whale.
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1: Autumn King is going to release their new album, Epiphanies, next month on September 18th. 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

0: 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You're cruising down that highway to hell. Buckle up, bitch. Here's Poppy, Amy Lee, and Courtney LaPlante. The end of you.
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PBR is teaming up with the movie franchise Friday the 13th for something cool. I'll tell you about it at 4 o'clock. Right now, Bill Murray and A Day to Remember. It's always Let You Down.

0: so that saltwater crocodile chewed off all your fingers? 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

0: Your home for Rover's Morning Glory, Rock 95.5. My name's Shroom. Pat's Blue Ribbon is getting into the Halloween spirit with a limited edition Friday the 13th collaboration that turns its 12-pack of packaging into a wearable Jason Voorhees hockey mask that fans can cut the mask out of the box or apparently just wear the whole pack. And PBR even suggests adding an extra hole for easier beer access. The fall campaign will also include Jason-themed apparel, glassware, koozies, bobbleheads, watch parties, and appearances at events, including New York Comic Con. The promotion launches in September, and it's appropriately going to run through Friday, November 13th.
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Rock 95.5. Maynard James Keenan is launching a new restaurant. It's called Queen Bee Sushi. It's going to be opening its doors September 4th in Cottonwood, Arizona. Now, this isn't the first restaurant that Keenan has opened in Cottonwood. He's got his Queen Bee Vinyl Cafe, also located in the same city. Here's Maynard in a perfect circle. Our new song, Starless.

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Don't forget, you got a chance to win that trip for two to join us in Las Vegas at our iHeartRadio Music Festival presented by Capital One next month. And we're tossing in $1,000. Well, you might have heard this week, we've also added the Smashing Pumpkins to the bill. 9 a.m., your next chance to text in to win. Here's the warning, Kerosene.

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Williamsport's Rock Station, Rock 95.5. Greta Van Fleet have released two new songs from their upcoming album, Palace for the People, which is out October 9th. I'm digging both of them. These songs, Saw You Stand, and this one, Play Your Games.

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0: Rock 95.5. Ryan Gosling's rumored to be working on a Flintstones live-action reboot. Now, the twist is that it's apparently going to be focused on Bam Bam. Now, the character Bam Bam grew up in the Flintstones spinoff, The Pebbles in Bam Bam Show, back in 1971. He's the adopted son of Barney and Betty Rubble. Apparently, the project in the early development stages, and they're looking for a writer.
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9: 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Living with chronic spontaneous urticaria, or CSU, can be frustrating, especially when symptoms last months or even years. CSU is a long-term condition that often requires ongoing treatment. Rhapsido, remibrutinib, is an oral prescription treatment that's taken twice daily with or without food for adults with CSU who continue to have symptoms not controlled with antihistamines. It should not be used for any other forms of hives. Rhapsido may cause bleeding and risk may increase if also taking a blood thinner. 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

Rock 95.5. Humans were not created to sit in silence. We were born to be loud. Guaranteed human.

Your home for Rover's Morning Glory, Rock 95.5. Evanescence singer Amy Lee says that she can see herself belting out hits like Bring Me to Life and Afterlife as she approaches retirement age. She says, you know, I turned 45 in December, and turning 60 is only 15 years away, which doesn't feel that long. I don't know if we'll be touring hard then, but they say use it or lose it, so I'm not ruling it out.

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1: Happy Friday to you. I'm Shrum. I'll rock you awake now with Nickelback's new song. This will be out October 30th on the album Everything Under the Sun. It's Nickelback's Rattle the Cage.

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1: Hey, man.
0: And Mr. Jeffrey Alan LaRock is in the main studio.
2: And what a great day to be alive and doing fine on a Friday morning.
0: Repeat you got to turn on your microphone, right. Jeffrey.
3: There you go.
0: You're with us as well. 866-YO-ROVER is the number. 866-967-6837. That's how you reach the show.
3: Okay, Doogie? I'll turn Rover's mic down.
2: And what a great day to be alive and doing fine on a Friday morning.
3: There you go. So, now
0: okay.
3: You go.
0: Yes,
3: I'm
0: now we can
3: control,
0: go on.
3: Rover.
0: Thank you. Oh, great.
3: Watch out.
0: What could possibly go wrong? Could it get any worse than yesterday when the show was playing in slow motion across the country?
2: I heard him talk about that on the afternoon show yesterday when I was driving home from work.
0: Oh, yeah.
3: What'd they say?
0: Did they mimic it? No, they played a clip.
2: They played a clip of yesterday's show. Like that. That's what it sounded like.
0: Yes, it did.
2: Think of it playing a 70 RPM record on the lowest setting on a record player. That's what it sounded like.
0: Well,
2: 33.
0: They claim that they have fixed the issue. I'm assuming that they did.
3: Nice.
0: Because we'd be getting complaints already. Bob says it works. Once again, Rover was right, and Charlie was just a negative Nancy. He didn't think that our esteemed colleagues at iHeartMedia, the world's number one audio company, would be able to fix the problem, but indeed they did. And I got a call yesterday afternoon that they told me it was exactly what I had suspected. The link between our studio and the satellite uplink, which is out of state, I believe in Colorado or California, one or the other, they changed a setting on that at midnight the night before. And they weren't in sync. They were on different settings. So one was at like, you know, one sample rate or whatever, and the other was at a different one. And that's what, I'm surprised they would connect that way, but they did. And that's how you listened to us in slow motion yesterday. Although Luke says a commercial is playing over you. You've got to be kidding me. And Timmy D says, commercials are playing over your intro.
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0: Let's see here.
3: Crap.
0: 330 area code. The Windows Direct commercial just played over your introduction, Dean says.
3: It's Rob.
0: Oh, for crying out loud. These guys, I mean, they really are. Somebody needs, hey, let me read you a text message from somebody. Jenna says, yo, Rover, my drive to work yesterday morning was so annoying trying to listen to all of you in slow motion. I couldn't understand a thing. I missed everything. Whoever is responsible for this should be fired. Love you all and have a wonderful weekend. Well, thank you, Jenna. I agree wholeheartedly. Somebody. If there were anybody left to fire at iHeart, we would fire them. But we've already fired all completely non-essential personnel. Now we're moving on to essential personnel. We fired all of them, half of them. That's why things are always broken and can't get fixed. They were essential personnel until we made them non-essential when we fired them. Oh, wow. Let's see here. 866-YO-ROVER is the number to reach the show. You can text us at that number. That comes into the studio in real time. You can text the word menu to that number as well if you'd like a list of options. That will give you the ability to set your name and profile picture and your location. You can even make a video call into the show as well by texting the word menu to 866-YO-ROVER. Let me read you some email. Richard writes, CLY, Rover, or should I say ALY? I'm on day 5 of our Alaska cruise. Every morning I go on the deck of the ship to catch up on the show, and 3 days ago, a guy from the UK asked what I was listening to. I gave him a brief synopsis.
1: You mean synopsis is the correct pronunciation?
0: I've never heard such a word.
1: Well,
0: of the show, and showed him where to find it. Today he found me and said that he is hooked and that Jeffrey must have a pair on him to act the way he does. Bollocks, I say. Right, Jeffrey?
2: I don't know anything about British lingo, but
1: synopsis.
2: It is what you, like I said, what you hear is what you get. I don't hide behind a radio name and whatnot, so.
3: What does that mean?
0: What is it? Is that a alleging that I'm hiding behind a radio name?
2: No, that's just me. I don't.
3: You got something to say to Rover?
2: No, I'm just saying that it's like what you hear is what you get. You know?
1: You said you're fake.
2: No, I'm not saying I'm fake. I'm not saying Rover's fake. But I'm saying everyone's different. But I'm just saying
1: hiding behind a name.
2: I don't, but I am not afraid to use my actual name.
1: Well, your name is awesome.
0: Well, what is your actual name? Jeffrey LaRocque or Jeffrey LaRocque? Because remember, your dad said it's Jeffrey LaRocque.
2: Allegedly. Anywho. All right. No, but everyone likes to call me JLR, so that'll work.
0: They changed their names. They changed their names more JLR often than they changed their underwear in the LaRocque clan.
2: Okay.
0: Remember, his son was Tomash Aaron, then it was Tomash, and then now it's supposed to be Thomas.
2: Tomas Aaron, but he likes to be called Thomas for short. Me, on the radio.
0: Why did you tell us that his name was Tomas then?
2: I think it was just the way he just slipped out.
0: Oh, you are such a liar. It just slipped out that way?
2: Yeah.
0: We had a whole discussion about it back in the day.
2: Yep.
0: Anywho,
2: the correct pronunciation is Tomas Aaron. I can't seem to get you guys off that little railroad track, so...
0: We don't know what's what. You guys are changing your names all the time.
2: No, but people call me JLR all the time, like the callers and people calling in and the email and all that kind of stuff. But JLR is just simply the initials for my whole name.
0: Mm-hmm. Thank you. Enclosed, Richard says, is a picture of my service dog, Padme, enjoying the cruise and the sights of the glacier. Now, I would put that up.
3: Okay, good. I didn't see it.
0: But Richard, you didn't include it.
3: Okay, good.
0: So, Padme.
1: From Star Wars.
0: Padme. Padme, right? Isn't that from Star Wars?
1: Star Wars.
0: Is that how you pronounce it? Padme? I forget. Was that the mother in Star Wars or whatever? I don't. Who was that? I don't remember.
1: It's Anakin's girlfriend. Luke's mother.
0: Ah, okay. Let's see. Karen writes, good morning, crew. Zuzi, I work 12 hours on third shift weekend crew at my job. I also get tired of listening to music, so I listen first to RMG. Then, instead of movies, I put on old 80s and 90s sitcoms to listen to things like Andy Griffith, Three's Company. I've seen hundreds of times, and it's really mindless, but it sure helps pass the time. Have a great weekend. So, but that's at least it's not as visual as what Doogie's watching action movies.
5: And it's the same movie every time, I think, is another important part.
0: Very strange. Top Gun Maverick. Every morning on her way into work, she listens to it.
3: I just restarted it. Did you walk in and I had it on? I don't know. Somebody walked in and I had it on this morning when I was in the studio. I just restarted the movie this morning.
1: Well, somebody did walk in this morning.
3: Who?
1: They have a discussion with you, I think it looked like.
3: Oh, Carmen Angela?
1: Yeah.
0: What did he want?
6: Hey, what are you going to talk about today? It involved me? You going to throw me under the bus?
1: He ordered me in the kitchen this morning and said the same thing.
3: Did he? Yeah. Very original.
1: On my way out yesterday in the garage, he said, you guys embarrassed me today.
6: What's up for tomorrow?
0: No, he does a great job doing that himself. He doesn't need us. David writes, you guys were going about it all wrong. You just need to put Dolly Parton's face on the license plate. And he sent a picture of a license plate. Here it is. Oh, I don't believe this. Ohio's Dolly Parton license plates help send free books to children. Now, this is allegedly a Dolly Parton license plate in the state of Ohio. Her picture on it with the words, the letters next to it, LUV space DP. Now, I don't believe this. Are you buying this that they allowed this plate?
1: They love Dolly Parton. What do you mean?
3: Yes. It's Dolly Parton, DP.
5: But can you get a Dolly Parton license plate in Ohio?
3: Yeah, are those available? I feel like I would have bought one if it was.
1: Yeah, I haven't seen those yet, but...
0: You can go to the BMV website now. This person, if they did, what a great love DP they've got on the plate. South Beach Steve writes, Rover, please ask Charlie what he thought of the Grand Theft Auto Netflix special. What was your favorite part, Charlie? The game looks insane, South Beach Steve says. Even I watched this last night on Netflix.
5: What'd you think?
0: Well, I was really looking more at the sights as opposed to the game. They did a really incredible job of mimicking Miami Beach. Here's, I mean,
5: I can't really show much.
0: See everything.
5: Well, I could show it all, but we can't air most of the audio. But here's some. Here's the footage. They're going to do the go in this drug den here, and then they leave the drug den, and now they're driving around. It looks awesome. It looks like the greatest game ever made.
0: It's really. I mean, it's a building for building recreation. I mean, it's really, it's...
5: Look at this. Look, just look. You get this top... Look how great this car looks. And the gun chase they have where you're shooting out the cop's tires looks awesome.
3: God, that looks good.
2: It's so real.
3: That's Miami?
0: Yeah, the realest part of the game...
3: Wow.
0: Is that you can actually go to bankruptcy box and just, they'll let you in. You can walk around in there.
5: Maybe you can buy it, yeah.
0: This actually, this spot right here is, no, I think it's a little bit later. I take that back.
3: Did you see a building?
0: You can see bankruptcy box. I saw it briefly in one of the scenes. And they didn't drive by it, but I bet you could drive right by it.
2: There it is right there.
5: No, this looks super fun. And all the little mini games they showed like dirt bike racing, car racing, I think whatever, wrestling here.
2: Oh, nice.
5: Backyard? It looked like there's a lot of, yeah, backyard wrestling. It looks like there's unlimited things to do, and it looks so realistic. And then there's a heist, I think, where there's like, they're going into the club. It looks awesome. The trailer was made a little weird, though. Like, I thought there'd be some explanation. It's just kind of random clips, which I guess is fine for a trailer, but it's a half-hour trailer. So they go to this dinner. Do you know this place, Rover?
0: You might be. This place, I believe, is a... I thought that this... I don't know this place, okay. Actually. But I know exactly where it is just by the buildings. You can see... all the places I rented in the background. You might be able to see a bankruptcy box in the background.
3: Oh, God.
0: Yeah.
5: And they just keep going. I mean, it looks...
2: They changed names, right? It's the same places, but changed names?
0: Yeah, it looks like they changed the street names and stuff, yeah. And the buildings. I'm sure there's probably various reasons they have to do that. And the one... Remember the building that they built? They built an entire high-rise building while I was remodeling bankruptcy box. I'm not kidding you. There's a 50-story building that they built in Miami Beach.
2: Oh, look at that.
0: That building is not in this game.
5: Oh, it's not?
0: It just doesn't exist. No. It must have, you know, they must have started building the scenes or whatever before that building went up, I guess.
5: Look how great this looks. I've never seen anything look like this before.
2: That's fantastic.
3: Does the guy talk? Do you, I saw his lips moving.
5: Yeah. I just have it down because it's going to be filled with cuss words.
3: But what is he saying? Like, is it?
0: Now, Charlie, I saw people, I didn't watch any of the leak videos of Grand Theft Auto, but people were saying that the graphics in it suck. So... I didn't watch any of the leaks.
5: I only saw a couple.
0: Is this different than what the leaks look like? Are we really going to get what the leaks look like or what?
2: This is a cut scene, but...
5: The problem with that wasn't the police chase.
2: This is right here, yeah.
5: Yeah, but this wasn't.
2: No, I know.
5: The leaks were obviously from like an earlier build, and the guy had HDR on, so everything looked darker and crappier. I don't know. People also like to just complain about graphics. I don't understand...
3: About anything.
5: They just want to complain. Yep. People love complaining, so... This looks great.
2: Yeah, it looks awesome.
5: I don't know. When people were saying the leaks look like crap, I was like, I don't know what they're talking about. It looks great to me. But people just will complain. People saw this and they didn't like, I saw people complaining about he does a backflip into the pool and it looks too stiff. And it's like, or the ocean. I'm like, what do you care? Just play the game. I'm going to see if I can, here's car racing. Oh, I think this might be. Coming up here might be where they do the backflip, and I saw people bitching about it. It's like, it's a video game. I'm not expecting it to look like exactly like real life, but it looks pretty close to me. And the coolest thing is this is all running on PS5, they show at the end. So this is what it'll look like, apparently, when you just play it. So I think he's going to do a backflip here in a second. And I just didn't understand. Let me just jump ahead a little bit. There's dirt bike racing.
2: Oh, man.
5: That looks awesome.
0: Now, are you gonna splurge on the more expensive version, aren't you?
5: I don't know what that includes, so I don't know.
1: Oh, my gosh.
5: Yeah, there's the whole city rover.
1: Whoa.
0: That looks pretty cool.
5: Well, it all depends on what you get. I don't really know what you get. I was reading. What did people say? You could go to a certain store. Maybe I'll get it. I mean, and I read that the story, if you just do the story, it's 80 hours of gameplay. So that's $1 an hour. That's worth it. If it's something you're going to play for months, I don't mind spending $80. I bought it.
0: Well, I think you need to spend the $100. Supposedly, somebody told me you get more stuff unlocked if you spend the $110 or whatever.
5: Well, it depends on what that stuff is, the stuff I care about or not.
0: You might need it. You might need it. You're going to have buyer's remorse if you get the cheaper version,
3: yeah,
0: Charlie.
3: Might look, as
5: just,
3: well.
5: Just upgrade it.
0: Buckskin says, just in the first few minutes on Netflix, nothing but black people using the N-word, illegal products being manufactured, and yes, plenty of gunfire. Both good guys and bad guys shot down. Chocolate Charlie, this is okay. You find this worthy of your hard-earned money, he wants to ask.
5: Wait, he's...
3: he's complaining.
5: Wait, what's the complaint? This is the opening scene. So he goes up to this drug den. What's his complaint?
3: Because they're...
5: they're black?
3: And they're using...
0: black N-word. People using the N-word.
5: Yeah, I don't care.
0: He's offended by this.
5: Oh, he could be offended if he wants to be a snowflake. I don't care. You can pet dogs. That's cool.
0: Charlie's favorite feature in the new game,
5: well,
0: probably.
5: Well, some games you can't pet dogs, and it's annoying. You'll see a dog and you can't pet it.
1: It was a big thing in Red Dead when you could do that.
5: Yeah, so it's cool that you can pet the dog. So, no, I'm not offended at this at all. I don't know what you guys are complaining about. This is always what Grand Theft Auto has always been.
1: Yeah, you steal cars. It's Grand Theft Auto.
5: That's the whole game.
0: Jimmy says, Rover, I do enjoy the show, even despite Charlie being a libtard and Doogie being an actual tard. What confuses me, though, is Rover. He seems to know nothing about real life. He doesn't go to stores. He doesn't seem to have guy friends. He's completely out of touch with everything. Nearly every celebrity that is mentioned, he's never heard of. Any musician that died, no matter how famous, he'll say, what did he have, like one song? Then Dolly Parton dies. Someone everyone knows about. And in true Rover fashion, he says, quote, I'll be honest, I don't know much about her. What? Factoring all of that, plus your physique, and I've determined you must be an alien. Okay.
3: True.
0: Perhaps. I mean, I know Dolly Parton. I don't know any of her backstory. I only learned that she was married when her husband died. I remember seeing that in the news like a year ago or whatever. But
2: yeah, they got married.
0: I don't know anything about her.
2: I just want to say that Dolly Parton and Carl Dean got married the same year my parents got married. So they were married pretty much the same length of time my parents were. Carl Dean died, and what I've read was, and I think I mentioned this on Wednesday, that Dolly Parton did not address her health because she was so busy taking care of her husband. And when he passed away, then she realized her health was, you know, needed attention. So that's when she started putting attention on her health. So she was the only, and they never had kids, from what I've read.
0: Here's Rio Rover with Dolly Parton and Tim Curry passing away. I wonder who will be the third.
2: I already know the
0: Diana
2: third one.
0: Diana Ross, Cher, Stevie Nicks, Julie Andrews, Lily Tomlin, Goldie Hawn, Barbara Streisand, Glenn Close, Jane Fonda, Dick Van Dyke, Robert De Niro, Gladys Knight, Smokey Robinson, and Michael J. Fox all need to be put into bubble wrap until January 1st. I'm not sure Glenn Close will make it through this weekend. What's wrong with Glenn Close? I haven't been following.
3: I don't know.
1: She released a video and everybody's... said she looked rough and stuff.
3: I think Charlie has it.
0: Did you watch her video? I think she is saying goodbye. Somebody needs to do a welfare check on her. Let me see here.
2: Voice actor named Peter Cullen passed away yesterday, too. And he was the voice.
1: Prime.
2: Yep. And he did other voices, too. He was a prolific voice actor.
3: Yeah, he was such a nice guy.
2: And, was he? Prolific, that means he did a lot of voice work. He narrated he narrated the opening intro for Voltron, the Defender of the Universe. Mm. He voiced Optimus Prime, and he voiced a whole host of other different kinds of characters, including Eeyore from Winnie the Pooh. Or I should say Winnie the Pooh.
1: J.P. Morgan died, too. Nobody knows her except for people like The Gong Show.
3: I didn't know who that was when I saw that.
0: Who?
1: She was on every game show in the 70s. It's an old actress, but she died also. Okay. A bunch of people died. It's crazy.
3: What's the Glenn?
0: Here's Glenn Close. Here it is.
7: Hi, everyone. I'm home. Calming down. wearing my mama's shirt, letting the wind blow through my white hair, watching the sun go down.
3: Aww.
7: I feel blessed. Hi to you all.
3: Aww.
0: All right. Not sure exactly what that is. That is weird. Whatever's going on there. Jeez. It's a little bit strange. But that's also old people in social media. They're like, you know, let me just put this out. It's weird, but
3: not somebody famous like that. She's also struggling to breathe.
0: So you think she's not going to make it through the weekend?
3: Where was she when she said she's home? Was she in the hospital? Like, what's going on?
0: She looks like she's somewhere in the mountains. I don't know.
2: Whoa, what do you mean? From.
3: Right.
0: Don't know. Nicholas says, Rover, I've been listening for quite a few years now. I just can't bite my tongue anymore, though. Snitzer has become the biggest copycat wannabe baby of the show. It's sickening, really.
2: Yeah.
0: Of all the people to copy, Snitz has chosen Doogie to mirror his life after. First, it was Disney. He just wants to be this big Disney lover, only because Doogie loved Disney first.
2: Oh, yeah, that's right.
0: Next comes food truck.
2: I was opening up Epcot, but that's fine. Go ahead.
0: He wants so bad to have a food truck like Doogie, but now he has the truck and is embarrassed to even say what kind of lame Ice Cube truck this is going to be.
2: Ice Cube.
0: And maybe the biggest copycat.
2: Today was a good day.
0: Maybe the biggest copycat scheme of all is this new journey he's been on of losing weight. Snitz just can't stand to see Doogie looking good in the spotlight. So he's been starving himself just so someone will notice. Snitzer rides Jeffrey Hart so day, I believe, out of jealousy of Jeffrey and Doogie's relationship. But as soon as someone calls out baby Snitz about anything, he gets pissed and starts pouting. Rover, this man needs some help.
3: What do you say about that?
0: Sending him into therapy, perhaps.
2: Well, I gotta find out what you say first.
0: Yeah, what do you say, Doogie?
3: I say that Snitzer sucks.
2: Well, there you go. I suck.
0: Gotta copy everything Doogie says. We'll be right back on Rover's Morning Glory. Hang on.
8: Rover's Morning Glory.

0: What's happening? It is Friday, August 28th, 2026. Good morning. It's Rover's Morning Glory. I'm Rover. Dougie is here.
1: Good morning, sir.
0: Charlie is here.
2: Hi.
0: Crystal is here.
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0: by both the left,
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0: and the right,
1: fascist.
0: They both think we're stupid.
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3: Most corrupt in history.
4: Mike says that the crappy part about GTA 6, it's locked to 30 frames per second on PS5 and Xbox consoles, and the PC version won't come out until a year later when you can have more powerful hardware. Now, Snitz, do I need more than 30 FPS?
5: I don't think it's the type of game you need that high frame rate. I don't know.
6: A lot of people bitch about that. I don't personally care. As long as it looks cool, good.
5: Yeah, shooting games like maybe Call of Duty, you need that, you know, split-second thing, but not for that. I don't think for that.
4: Jeff Jr. says that Bankruptcy Box is actually in the game's first mission. He has a pre-release copy he got from CyberLeak, I think. And Bankruptcy Box is the first mission. It's a B&E where you have to steal a pair of UGG slippers, he says. Thank you. Richard in New York, you're on Rover's Morning Glory. Good morning, Richard.
7: Good morning. I was driving down the road with a load of firewood to deliver, and my helper didn't show up. So I see a woman standing on the side of the highway. It was in the winter with in front of a car that had the hood up. So I stopped, and I said, "Do you need a ride?" And neither of us had a phone. So we're driving down the road. I'm thinking I'm just taking her up to the pay phone. Mm-hmm. And she says, "Oh, can I do something for you?" And I was like, "Oh my God, I picked up a prostitute," and it's not her car. Right. So I'm thinking, okay. I said, "Can you unload the truck?" And I'm driving along. And she's like, "How long will it take?" And I said, "About an hour." She says, "How much you pay me?" $50. So we get to the, she's okay. So we get to the job. Now she's barely dressed. She's got a leather jacket on and hardly anything underneath. And so she's unloading the truck, and old man Henry is out watching because he's bent over and it's really cold out. So his wife comes out, "Henry, it's cold out. Come in." And he goes, "I'm okay."
4: It's a random story. Yeah, $50 tip,
7: Yeah, so anyhow, the end of the story is I hired a prostitute to unload the truck.
4: All right. Jeffrey, yeah. Maybe next time you're hauling a load for the fence company, maybe that could be your excuse. You pick up a lady of the night, and you could say, "I was just hiring some day labor, not a hooker."
8: No, I have not encountered any of that kind of stuff, so...
4: All right, Richard, thank you. I'm not sure exactly where that phone call came from. That was completely out of left field there. I saw that RG3, he has a conspiracy theory regarding Deshaun Watson being selected as the Browns' starting quarterback. He posted, "I can tell you whose decision it wasn't." And he believes that it has nothing to do with the coach. He says, "I believe they all could have saved us a lot of time if it was going to be Deshaun Watson. The man literally took a bazooka to the fans' face and basically said F you to all of them, and they still made him the starter the next day." I agree with this statement, by the way. He says that it was the ownership of the Browns that wanted Deshaun Watson. There are 230 million reasons why Deshaun Watson is the starting quarterback of the Cleveland Browns. It's his contract, period. Haslam has already come out and said that it was a huge swing and a miss on Deshaun Watson. Why is he starting? 230 million reasons. I believe it was the ownership group and the executive group. And that the coach, he thinks the coach likes Shedeur Sanders. "How are you competing with a fifth-round pick?" he asked of Deshaun Watson. "I know that I believe that Shedeur Sanders was better than a fifth-round pick. He should have been a first-round pick, but you're competing with him neck and neck. It should be a close, competition between the $230 million man and the fifth-round pick? No, it should not." That shows me that Shedeur Sanders has developed. Shedeur is managing the offense at the line of scrimmage a lot better. You can't tell me you didn't feel better about Shedeur running the offense than Deshaun Watson. I agree with him. This is going to completely... Why not just take your losses with Deshaun Watson and have a $230 million backup quarterback? Why go through this same thing you've gone through four seasons already with? Well, three, because fourth, he couldn't really play because he was injured. But, like, why go through this all again? You're going to have a very... He completely, and RG3's right, he completely crapped on the fans when he said, you know, stop booing me, screw them, they suck, basically. I'm paraphrasing. He says it's personal and that they, you know, they cheered when he got injured, and that's how much the fans hate him. It's not, look, if he would have been out there lighting the world on fire, nobody would have cheered when he got injured. They cheered because the guy was playing so poorly that when he gets injured, it's finally a decision has been made for the team to replace the quarterback. They have no other option. So I agree wholeheartedly with RG3 that I thought it was a slap in the face to every Browns fan when he comes out and he says that over the weekend, stop booing me, these guys, you know, basically, and again, I'm paraphrasing, but it was, you know, it's very disrespectful and it's, you know, they suck. It's essentially what he said about the fans.
8: I'd like to say this though, you know, if it wasn't for the fans filling that stadium almost every Sunday for home games, Deshaun Watson would not be getting that $230 million. The fans pay their hard-earned money to see a winning football team. And we've been through a lot of hard times throughout the Browns. I know that. We've been through a lot of hard, good and bad times with the team. And the fans, we still have one of the most dedicated fan bases in the NFL, to my knowledge. And but Deshaun Watson needs to understand, without the fans, he doesn't get a paycheck.
6: Wait, for real.
4: Yeah, okay, for real. But I thought it was a slap in the face to the fans to then name him the starting quarterback after he said that. Like, literally the day after he said all that. I agree with RG3. I probably, and Shedeur Sanders, he wasn't lighting the world on fire either, but I probably would have gone with him. I think
6: what about last night, though?
4: A lot more upside potential. What about last night, Charlie? Give it to me.
6: Well, they won.
1: That game was awesome.
6: 37.
4: Yeah.
1: I was there.
4: Oh, yeah.
1: Skinny and I rooting on the Brownies.
4: Uh-huh.
1: It was fantastic. Gabriel, I think, started as QB. And then Green came in. Green was tearing it up. If he couldn't throw it to somebody, he was running with the ball. I mean, I was learning a lot last night. It was fantastic. Really awesome game.
4: Isn't it also like when they allow the groundskeepers to come on and play? Like, these are not the people that are going to be playing on when the season starts. So,
1: yeah, that's why he was surprised, because he honestly was like, I wonder what this game is going to be like tonight against the Patriots. This is going to be all these guys. We probably won't see much of them during the regular season, which is cool that we get to see them play tonight, but they're all kind of vying for a spot to be on the roster. So it was like, hopefully they'll play really well. And when they scored those first two touchdowns, right away, I was like, whoa, this might actually be a great game. And they did so well. I mean, we stayed for pretty much the whole game because.
4: Well, you're not going to see that when the regular season comes.
1: I can assure
4: you of that. Yeah, you're not going to see that.
1: They did that last year, was like win some preseason games. And then they were like, look, okay, maybe we could have a really great year. And then, you know, the Browns do what the Browns do usually. So hopefully it will be a sign for good things this season.
4: Speaking of football, tell me what you think happened in this case. This is a news story. This is in Wisconsin, I believe, at a youth football game. 9-year-olds are on the field playing football. Mm. And a guy does something so strange. And everyone says he's the most evil man on the planet. Listen to this.
3: Leading us off here at 10, right now, outrage after witnesses say a parent intentionally tripped a player during a youth football game.
9: So this happened Saturday during a Brew City League game in Racine. 12 News' Maddie Augustine is joining us live there tonight. And Maddie, you just confirmed new information a few moments ago.
10: Yes, Deanna, I just heard from a representative of the Youth Football League. He tells me that the parent that tripped that 9-year-old player has been banned and the team from Milwaukee has been fined. Still tonight, parents and coaches are angry. A 9-year-old football player rushing for a touchdown. Suddenly taken to the ground by an adult.
11: There was a parent on the other side of the field that just kind of, he looked like he ran full force and just stuck his leg out.
10: Claire Bernal says she saw it happen during Saturday's game in Racine between the Case Eagles and the Milwaukee Colts.
11: It's just completely abhorrent behavior from someone.
4: Let's go.
10: Case Eagles head coach Channing Schultz says he was out of town for the game, but immediately got calls from parents.
12: I was filled with anger. I couldn't believe it. I was in disbelief.
10: Schultz thinks the parent did it on purpose.
12: The kids come first. Safety comes first.
4: Yeah, he did.
12: Like, the way he kicked my little guy, his leg could have broke. Shin could have broke.
10: The player was not hurt, and witnesses told 12 News they later saw police talking to the man after the game.
12: He should be banned for life to me.
10: The two teams now set to play again in 2 weeks.
11: There's fear playing a game like that. And with youth sports, it should be fun. It shouldn't be fearful at all.
10: Schultz is now calling on all coaches and parents to be better leaders.
12: We got to do better as adults. We got to do better as parents. We just got to do better as a whole youth.
4: So my question is this. All right, so you got the gist of what was going on there. And if you didn't watch that, if you were not watching RMG TV, right when the kid, the 9-year-old, is about to score a touchdown, this guy runs out onto the field, which is sort of like a, you know, just like a maybe they have some primitive markings on the field. It's not like a whole, it's not like a high school football field or whatever, you know. This is for 9-year-olds. And they have some cones set up for the end zone and stuff. And so the kid's about ready to score a touchdown, and this adult just comes out, sticks his leg out. And obviously, when they're like, oh, people think he did it on purpose. Yeah, of course he did it on purpose. You can tell. That's clear as day. He actually did that on purpose. Sticks his leg out, trips the kid. Now, they did end up charging the adult with disorderly conduct, I read last night. My question is this, and I thought it was strange that they didn't bring this up in the news story. Why did the guy do that? Why?
6: The kid was about to score a touchdown.
4: No, I don't. No, no. No. For whatever reason, they're not telling us. They're not telling us the rest of the story. There must be more to this story. I don't think it's because the 9-year-old was going to score a touchdown. Something must have happened.
6: Slept with his wife or something?
4: Don't know what happened. No, I'm not saying that. But there must have been some reason why this guy went out there and did that. Was there a fight with was the 9-year-old beating up this guy's son? Was there, he punched this guy's son in the nuts or what? I mean, something must have happened. I don't believe that the parent just ran out there and was like, you know what? I'm going to stop this kid from scoring. I don't think that happened at all.
6: But he's 9.
13: Yeah, it doesn't matter.
4: I agree. I'm not saying he should have done it. I'm just saying something more was going on. I don't believe the guy randomly went out there and did that.
6: His house before?
4: Possibly. I don't know. That would be a weird explanation, but maybe I could see that.
5: His kid's on the other team. Obviously.
4: There's what?
5: His kid's on the other team, obviously.
4: Yeah, that's true. Of course. That's not enough to run out there and trip
5: the
4: kid.
5: Not for a normal person.
6: You're thinking like a normal person. You have to think in the mind of a guy that would trip a 9-year-old. You're an insane person. You don't think rationally. It doesn't make sense.
1: But Rover's also thinking about that story that we talked about, I think, earlier in the week or last week of the 16-year-old girl who ran out because her brother was getting pushed around on the field. And then she tackled a player in middle school because she was upset by everything that was going on up until that point. So he's saying, what if something happened earlier in the game between that player and his son?
6: What if it
1: and
6: did?
1: So now
13: it doesn't matter.
4: Something weird must have happened. I'd love to hear that guy's side of the story.
13: But you're saying, does that justify what he did?
4: No, I'm not saying that at all. I'm just saying I found that odd that the news offered no explanation whatsoever. So nobody there that witnessed that game, none of the other parents had any idea why that guy ran out there and did that. The coach had no idea why somebody ran out there and tripped his player. I don't believe that. They must have just decided at the news to go, okay, so yeah, something went on, but let's not talk about that. There must have been something that set the guy off.
13: They don't want to promote the negativity of what they did. So because the kid was going to score a goal or whatever, like they don't want to promote that. And I see that point. You don't need to know why he did it. And whatever the reason was, it doesn't matter. We don't need to know.
4: Frank said the parent had the under on DraftKings. That's why he had to run out there, trip the kid.
8: That wouldn't surprise me.
4: Yep. Well, our DraftKings bets are returning next week on Rover's Morning Glory. So who's going to win the season this year? Who won last year?
13: I did.
4: Doogie won last year? I don't believe it.
13: I did.
4: No.
13: Yeah, I did.
4: She won last year?
13: Yes, I'm amazing.
4: What were the standings? Can you give me the rankings from last year? Do you remember?
13: I don't remember, but I know I won.
4: Oh, man.
8: I think I came in second.
4: Like, came in second?
8: I'm not sure. I'm just guessing.
1: Yeah, I think Jeffrey did come in second.
6: I think I came in first, and then Jeffrey second, and I think Doogie was last.
13: I wasn't last. Rover was last. I won.
5: No, you're talking about the soccer part. We're talking about the football.
4: Football. Football, Doogie. Wrong sport.
13: No, I know what football is.
4: Well, anyway, Gerber CEO says, I heard the kid already scored 2 touchdowns and he was mad. Well, no, there's got to be more than that. That's very common in youth sports that you have some kid that's really good and scores touchdowns or hits home runs or whatever. You don't run out there on the field and tackle the kid or trip the kid. There must be something more to the story. There has to be. There's 16 wants to remind Crystal that the Browns one time went 4-0 in the preseason. That was the same year they went 0-16 in the regular season. Preseason means nothing, he says. I agree with you 100%.
1: That's why I said last year they looked pretty good during preseason, but of course during regular season, the Browns do what the Browns do.
4: Well, they're also playing, you know, the other teams are just, you know, they're playing like 10th string people out there. And so you're not playing against a real defense. And it's just not a good indicator of a team's prospects in the regular season. Anyway, so I guess that guy has been charged with disorderly conduct, which is the same thing that the guy who got that hooker, the billionaire owner of the 49ers, the same thing he actually pleaded guilty to when he got that trailer park hooker in Ohio. He pled guilty to disorderly conduct. After all that is said and done, he pled guilty to disorderly conduct.
13: We were wondering yesterday, Jeffrey, what did you plead when you got busted for your prostitute many years ago? Do you remember what you pled?
8: I think I pled no contest.
13: Okay.
4: So they didn't offer you like a deal where they said, okay, we're not going to get you with soliciting a prostitute if you plead guilty to disorderly conduct. See, this is what I was saying about this guy who owns the 49ers. This is what's so infuriating. If this were Jeffrey or me or Charlie or Snitzer, If it was any of us and we were trying to pick up a prostitute, they wouldn't just go, oh yeah, we'll pick you up on Sunday morning, charge you with all these prostitution things, and then Monday we'll let you plead guilty to disorderly conduct. That's like a $10 ticket or something. That's like spitting on the sidewalk.
6: They would post us in the newspapers, human traffickers. That's what they would do.
4: Exactly. East Palestine police disrupt Chocolate Charlie's human trafficking operation. Exactly. And so they didn't allow Jeffrey to do that.
6: What did you,
4: Jeffrey? You had to plead guilty to or no contest.
8: Well,
4: rather,
8: no contest is similar to pleading guilty, but there was a lot of, I think they tried to pile on other ones, but the public defender I had at the time got all that thrown out, and I was just like basically charged with that because it was the first time I was ever arrested. They put me on some kind of I guess you might say probation appeal for like 90 days. I had to go to a compliance hearings for a whole year, and then eventually the case was you know, adjudicated.
4: Yeah, but they never wiped it off your record for
8: Well, the whole idea was I went through all this and they said it was supposed to have been expunged, but I went down there to go through that expungement process and I gave them the information. Well, it said, well, the case is not in our file. So I said, okay, maybe they'd already done it. And then a couple years later, I was interning on the show. Some guy shows up to Douchey's appearance and that's how it was revealed.
4: He shows up to Douchey's appearance?
8: Yeah,
4: what, with
8: that's
4: like a
8: how
4: binder?
8: You guys found out.
4: Did he have a binder of your case records?
8: I have no idea. All I do know is that...
13: Was there a mugshot?
8: No, he just took a Polaroid of me. I don't know if he even exists. That was like 31 years ago. Something I care to want to forget now. So...
4: So... refresh my memory on something else. And I know I've asked you this. And you can be honest. After you were busted for soliciting the prostitute, and you had gone to these prostitutes numerous times, a lot.
8: Yeah.
4: Did you ever pick up a hooker after you got arrested? Like a year later, 6 months later, 5 years later?
8: I don't even remember that. That's something I care to want to forget.
13: I mean,
8: I'd like to forget. Yet that I'd like to forget that whole part of my life because it was embarrassing.
4: Let's just go back. I'm just wondering if you did. Did you ever pick up a hooker after you got arrested? And if you did, were you like super nervous about it because you'd already been arrested doing it once?
8: I don't think so, because I knew you don't know who you don't know if that's a real one or an undercover cop or anything like that. So.
4: So did you ever, I mean, you should be able to answer whether you picked up a hooker.
8: I just said no, I didn't.
6: No, you said you don't want to remember. That's what you said.
8: Me personally, that's something I
6: know that's something you don't want to remember, but.
8: Okay, first of all, Charlie, to answer your question, no. And second of all, that's something I don't want, I prefer to forget.
6: Okay, but we're asking if you can remember.
8: I just answered your question.
6: So it's a no.
8: There you go.
4: Because normally, if it was a no, you'd just say, no, I never did. I learned my lesson.
8: I learned my lesson. And second of all, it's something I'd like to forget that it never happened.
4: If you knew a girl, let's say you were driving down the street and you saw this a year after you were arrested for it, and you saw a prostitute that you had been with before, and you knew she wasn't a cop, would you have solicited her? Because you know it's not a cop.
8: Yeah, but you don't know if the police are hiding or not, so I wouldn't have picked her up. I would have just dropped the hammer, just took off. I said, I'm not going through that crap again.
4: All right.
8: Nice try, dude.
4: Dude, what do you have coming up in the shizzy?
13: Coming up in the shizzy, I have a story about a pilot who had to do an emergency landing because of something that happened. What happened? I'll tell you the story coming up next.
4: All right, we'll be right back on Rover's Morning Glory. Hang on.
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5: You know that feeling when feedback, notes, and data are coming in from

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3: Shizzy is coming up in a few minutes. What do you have on the way, Doogie?
4: We were just talking about the next person we have to put into a bubble wrap to make sure that they don't die. You had mentioned Glenn Close had filmed something weird, but there is another person that's in the news who had to scale back on touring because there's something really wrong. I'll tell you who it is next.
3: All right, we'll get to that in just a moment. Waco says, why must Jeffrey turn the studio into a house of lies? He's admitted that he used prostitutes after his arrest. This is why no one ever believes him. He can't keep his lies straight. And 87 IQ says, I am certain that Jeffrey said before that he got a hooker after his arrest. So what is it, Jeffrey?
5: Since nobody believes me, I will leave that question moot. Here you go.
2: What does that mean?
5: We'll just leave it as it is.
3: What is it? So that means, yes, he did get a hooker after he was arrested. He didn't learn his lesson. He continued to get hookers even after he was arrested.
2: When's the last time you got one?
5: I probably can't even remember.
2: Oh, so like just a couple months ago?
5: No, Charlie, you don't be stupid, dude.
3: Well, you remember that?
2: I'm asking.
3: Was it a year ago?
5: How about like 25 years ago? How about
3: 25 years ago? All right. How long ago were you arrested?
5: 30.
3: 31. Okay, so all right. So that means for another 6 years after you got arrested, you continued to get hookers.
5: No, I'm just saying probably 5 years. You know what, Rover? It's inconsequential.
3: Got you with the math.
5: Whatever, dude. Anywho, anyway, I haven't done it since, so we'll leave it at that.
3: Doogie, are you ready for
2: what's that? Last time you did it,
5: I probably can't remember, okay. Charlie.
3: 25 years ago.
5: There you go.
3: Arrested 31 years ago, Charlie. Doogie, are you ready? And that, by the way, that's his tell. The dice twitch. That's his I'm lying twitch. Yeah, Doogie, right. Are you ready for the shizzy?
4: I am.
3: Here we go.
6: Hear the shizzy on Rover's Morning Glory.
4: The State Department says 90 Americans are among over 1,000 people missing after deadly flash flooding in Nepal, with the death toll rising. A U.S. official confirmed that 3 American citizens were safely rescued, and there are no reports of American deaths so far. The agency is working with local authorities in Nepal to locate the U.S. citizens. And the flood happened on Wednesday. Now, they expect the numbers to go up. They said the death toll is already more than 469, and we have as many as 1,400 people still missing. They're also desperately trying to get aid over to the people because that fear of that second dam, that it is all like, it's created this blockage of stuff, and they're afraid that's going to explode and then wipe out even more people. So they're just desperately trying to do whatever it is that they can to help those over there in need.
3: Yeah, we saw a bunch of those videos. Those were absolutely incredible. When I say incredible in a terrible way, but how this water, how fast it rushed in and how high it was, it just wiping out everything in its path. No chance for survivability. I don't know what the total death toll is going to be in the end, but unbelievable stuff. Go on.
4: It doesn't look like Trump's name will be put back onto the Kennedy Center building. Yesterday, a judge had some pointed questions for officials of the Kennedy Center, all of whom were appointed by Trump. Now, they did not suggest returning to the axed Kennedy-Trump Center name, which resulted in a huge drop in ticket sales and a number of artist cancellations. So they are now threatening to demolish the entire building if plans are not cleared through the court.
3: Yeah, that's essentially, think about this for a second. What they said was, if we don't get the name, we don't get Trump's name back on there, we're just going to demolish the Kennedy Center because it's an embarrassment to Washington, D.C., and it's unsafe.
4: Yeah.
3: And with his name on it, it's cute. Without it, not so cute. Okay. Well,
4: do you think this is cute? The president has signed an executive order renaming Lake Ontario as Lake America.
2: Get video of him doing it.
4: The change takes effect immediately.
3: Here it is.
7: And finally, I guess the purpose of this more than anything else is we're going to be changing the name of Lake Ontario, effective immediately, to Lake America. That's going to take place right now as I sign the order. Do you have anything to say about it, Ben?
8: Yes, sir. So this is a straightforward but important executive order. It directs Secretary Burgum and the Department of the Interior to update the Geographic Names Information Service to reflect that lake once known as Lake Ontario will, from this day forward, be known as Lake America. This is a lake that has most of its volume in the United States. The deepest parts of the lake sit in United States territory, so this will reflect that this is an American lake.
7: Thank you.
3: Very important order here. Okay. Yes, yes.
4: How is this possible? Are we allowed to just do this?
3: Well, we can call it whatever we want. They can call it whatever they want. But, I mean, it is utterly ridiculous. It's a waste of time, money, for somebody who, you know, doesn't want to waste. Think of all the, there's the Sharpie marker signature, but think of all of the money that is going to have to go into updating things. And
7: documents, everything else. We notified all of the various people that we have to notify.
4: Yeah, all the money it's going to cost.
7: So we've done everything that you have to do. And this is official, effective immediately.
4: Oh.
9: And my acronym changed now. It's not HOMES anymore. It's HAMES.
10: Terrible.
9: That's awful.
3: It's just such a tremendous, the things that we should be worrying about, we're not worrying about. And this we have to worry about.
4: Yeah.
3: What's that?
2: I think Dougie has you up too loud. You can't hear us today.
4: I have him up or you not high enough?
2: I don't know.
3: Maybe I'll just raise you guys over here. I can do that.
2: Grocery prices. Go to the grocery store. Who cares about any of this? Beef is out of
5: control. Yeah, grocery prices, gas prices, prices for all kinds of important consumer goods.
2: All the stuff he said he was going to do, he's not doing any of that, and he's just changing names of things. It's stupid.
3: We also now have the largest deficit in ever. I mean, what is it? $40 trillion. So there's a lot of things we should be worried about. Maybe about, I don't know, AI going to wipe out jobs and what are we, you know, what's the game plan here? Renaming a Great Lake is at the very bottom of the list. And frankly, let's just be honest. Why are we picking fights with our closest allies like usual when we're, you know, cozying up to Russia, Saudi Arabia? We just took Syria off the state-sponsored terror list.
2: I think he said Canadians are terrible people yesterday, too. Let me just double-check that.
8: Instead of doing things that...
7: Well, they haven't treated us well. The Canadian officials have treated us very badly. They're nasty people.
2: Oh, nasty people, sorry.
3: That's just the Canadian officials. Oh, okay. Maybe not all Canadians, but the Canadian government. Nasty people. All right, go on, Dougie.
4: The fate of Lindsay Clancy, who's standing trial in the deaths of her three children, is now in the hands of a Massachusetts jury. The 36-year-old's lawyer says that she's scared and nervous as deliberations begin, but her attorney says that he's optimistic about the eventual outcome. Prosecutors have argued that Clancy intentionally strangled her three young children back in 2023. Her lawyer doesn't dispute the fact that she caused the deaths of the children, but says that she was suffering from postpartum depression. So we'll see what happens with the jury. All right. A pilot's medical emergency forced a Boston-bound flight out of L.A. to divert to Detroit. So it looks like Delta Airline Flight 437, carrying 147 passengers from LAX to Boston, when the captain told air traffic controllers he needed urgent medical care and requested an immediate landing in Detroit. He said, "This is the captain. I am the one who is ill. I am going to taxi the jet to the gate, and then I need to go to the hospital." The air traffic controller responded, "You can plan an exit at Yankee 2.
2: You have the audio.
4: Oh,
3: all right. Here is... So I guess it's probably the pilot who's talking, because bet the co-pilot is probably
5: actually flying the plane.
11: Yeah, the captain. I'm the one that's ill. I'm going to taxi the jet to the gate, and then I need to go to the hospital. Metro Tower, Delta 437, emergency aircraft, visual 22 left.
12: Delta 437, Michelle Roy, 22 left, clear to land, wind 190 at Diner.
11: Clear to land, 22 left. Alpha 10 is the gate. This is the captain. I'm the one that's ill. I'm going to taxi the jet to the gate, and then I need to go to the hospital.
3: So, it sounds like the guy's in pain or distress, right? You can tell that. It sounds like, jeez.
4: Yeah. So they ended up pulling in. The airline said the sick captain deplaned in Detroit, and a replacement pilot took over the flight to Boston, which landed about 90-minute delay with all of that. I want to know what happened. Is that bad that I want to know?
3: Well, I hope he's all right. I am a little curious what happened, but I hope he's all right.
4: All right, and then finally, I had teased the story of who is sick. Who isn't feeling well? What somebody famous, what is going on with them? And it is Gladys Knight. Fans are raising concerns about the Motown legend after a series of recent performances. According to TMZ, some audience members and people connected to her tour have questions whether the 82-year-old should still be performing, pointing to moments.
3: Is that her walking like a very, very...
2: saying hello to people like she's in a nursing home. Like,
4: there are moments where she appears confused on stage. She stares into space or heavily relying on the backup singers.
3: Is she giving a hug to a woman here?
4: She doesn't really know.
3: She doesn't know what's going on, does she? This woman's trying to perform on stage.
4: One widely discussed incident reportedly occurred during a performance of Midnight Train to Georgia when Knight appeared to be again walking off stage mid-song. Her husband and manager says that Gladys still wants to perform and has not been diagnosed with dementia, though he acknowledges she has some good days and bad days.
3: All right.
4: So hopefully she'll be okay. There you go. That is the Shizzy on Rover's Morning Glory.
0: Take RMG everywhere with the

0: We were talking about tips the other day, and is a gratuity a tip? And a woman was arguing, a waitress was arguing that a gratuity is not a tip. And we were debating that the other day. I was reading something. Doogie, you're a former server. Snitzer is a former server. I was reading somebody who has given what they say is the best advice to increase your tips. I'll tell that to you in just a few minutes. Kyle, you're on Rover's Morning Glory. Good morning, Kyle.
1: Rover, yo.
0: Yo, what's happening?
1: Not much. I'm surprised nobody caught this. Excuse me. Jeffrey said that he was busted 31 years ago for a prostitute, which, I mean, that's 1995. He then said 25 years ago was when he last used a hooker. That would be 2001. He would have been married for a couple of years.
0: Jeffrey, what year did you get married?
2: Got married in 99.
0: So you used a hooker 2 years after you were married.
2: It was anytime my involvement of hookers was actually, I may have misspoke because it was like before I got married, before it was the last time I recall using hookers. And I moved on from that. I think it's just that part of my life that I just prefer to want to forget.
0: Did you have like a bachelor party where you had hookers and you actually just trolled for hookers on the street?
2: No.
0: What'd you ask, Charlie?
3: I'd just say that was the good old days.
0: Oh, yeah, the good old days.
2: And the good old days are over, my friend. Yep. My hipster dude's friend.
0: He is denying that he's now changing his timeline once again. That's not the last time he had a hooker. It would have been probably 27 years ago. Yeah.
2: Yeah, discombobulated the number there, pal.
0: All right, Kyle, thank you. I appreciate it. Here's somebody who says, Doogie said, why do you need to know when talking about the guy who tripped the kid? There was a guy who tripped a 9-year-old kid in a youth football game. Parent ran out there, tripped the kid. They didn't say why he did that. And I said, I want to know, why did he do that? What led up to that? Because it's just a random thing to do. There must have been something. And they strangely, to me, didn't put that in the news story, why he did it. What did this kid do? I'm not victim blaming. I'm not justifying what the guy did. I'm just saying, what's the rest of the story? But now, he says, with the pilot who's ill, Doogie wants to know why. What happened to him? What was wrong with him? It's different when it is her curiosity, isn't it, Rover? Yes, it is.
3: Good question. Why do you want to know what happened to the pilot?
4: Well, something that causes you to immediately have to land a plane. Like, that's life and
0: death.
4: Isn't
0: that private?
4: Yeah, and we won't know. We don't
0: need
4: to know.
0: But you're curious about it.
4: I can be curious, but I don't need to know.
0: There's a woman who is a former waitress, and she explains that if you want to get a good tip as a waiter, what do you do? And she explained that you have to understand who has influence over how much is tipped. She says that you assume that the guy, he's probably going to be paying the bill, right? Is that generally the... You were a server for quite a while. Would you say when a couple or a family or whoever comes in, is it the man who picks up the check? I would estimate, I was never a server, so I don't know, but I would estimate 70%, 80% of the time it's the man who picks up the bill. Would you say that that's a fair statement?
5: Yeah, generally, yes.
0: Mm-hmm. Okay. So logic would tell you, well, you have to pay special attention to the man. He's the one that's going to be determining the tip. However, this woman says that instead, you need to pay attention to the women at the table, the woman. And that's because when the guy gets the check, the women turn to the guy and go, oh, she was great. Give her a good tip. That's why you have to ignore the man completely and take care of the woman in order to get a bigger tip.
3: Ignore the man.
0: Ignore the man. That's right. If he asks for
3: a drink, you don't get him anything. You're just like, screw.
0: Well, no, I'm not. That might be taking it a bit too far, but don't give any special attention to the guy. Give it all to the woman because she's going to be the one who determines how much of a tip you get at the end of the night. Now, I disagree because I'm trying to think if my wife has ever told me to tip somebody more or, she was great. You should give her a big tip. My wife just assumes that I'm taking care of this. Now, maybe other guys operate differently. I don't know. I just don't assume that when a guy goes to pay a bill at a restaurant that there's a big discussion of how much the tip should be or what's, I mean, the guy just does it. Like, right? Do you guys discuss this? Crystal, if you go out to dinner with your boyfriend, is there a discussion about the tip?
5: No,
0: never.
5: Or
0: does he just do it?
5: Yeah, you just do it. I think it's, good service, automatic 20%. Automatic, I would do. I think him too. Maybe you go, if they went above and beyond for you, maybe a little bit more than that. You know, round it up so they get a little bit more than the 20%. But if it's also bad service, I feel like that's when you discuss it more. Like, oh, this person was awful. I don't want to give them a tip. Or should I? I want to give them $5. And you're like, no, you can't give them five. I feel like that's when people more discuss it versus if you're a good server.
0: Yeah, that's, I would agree. I'll say, like, you know, at the end of dinner, I'll be signing the check or whatever, and I'll say, oh, she was nice, or oh, she was good, but. My wife has never been like, yeah, give her an extra tip. Like, you know, make sure you're taking care of her. Like, she just assumes that it's going to be taken care of.
3: I only ask Krista just to make sure I'm doing my math right on what 30% is. That's the only time I ever.
0: Oh, that low? 30%? You cheapskate. Mm-hmm. I'm always 33 and a third, so.
2: Like a record.
4: I remember being at dinner. Do you remember this, Rover? We were out with one of our old bosses. Probably a couple of times this happened. One was a female boss. One was a male boss. And we always double checked. You remember the female boss who didn't leave a good tip? And I'm like, okay, we walked out. I'm like, go back in. Because they...
0: You didn't tell me to go back in. I think I just did it, right?
4: No, like, we talked about it because we're like, you got to fix that. And then I kind of walked her out. It was so embarrassing that she left no tip. And here we are. This is our new boss. We're like, oh God, this is the company we're working for?
0: Are you doing? I had to pay... I remember it was at Shooters, wasn't it?
4: Yep.
0: And I remember I had to go back and I don't know if I used cash or I don't remember exactly how I paid, but because I looked, I kind of spied. Oh. Do you guys do that? Sometimes if we go out to dinner with somebody else and occasionally they might pick up the tab, I'm always trying to be like, or if we split the bill and I'm going to still tip, you know, my 20% or whatever. But I'm looking at what did they do? What are they doing over there? Yep. I want to make sure that they're not being super cheap. But I guess that's beside the point. Do you agree with this theory that you should pay extra attention to the women at the table in order to get a higher tip?
4: Go ahead.
5: The other thing that I was also thinking was jealousy. Yeah. And if the woman is giving extra special attention to this man and talking so sweet to him and kind of ignoring the woman a little bit, that she might get jealous and be like, ugh, I don't like this server.
0: Yeah. Like Crystal would be, or like Skinny, could you imagine? He's very jealous of Jeffrey. Motorboating Crystal and stuff like that. Could you imagine if a male server was paying extra attention to Crystal? He'd get zero tip probably, right? Or he'd get punched in the face. Why are you talking to my girl like that? Stop looking at her. Snitz, you were a server.
5: Down to get the napkin for you. It's weird.
0: What are your thoughts, Snitz?
6: Well, in that line, it's very touchy where I'm not going to be flirting with a lady, you know? But I'm going to give good service to everybody, I think.
0: Oh, Doogie, this seems like something she would try. I'm going to flirt with the guy.
4: Absolutely. That's what I do.
3: Sits down in the booth with you?
4: I take care of the men.
3: What are we eating tonight?
4: I take care of the men. I make sure that they're all set, a little flirty, but then I'm always complimentary to the women. And I'm always attentive to the table. If their drink is low, I don't leave dirty dishes on the table. check in. Like, I don't disappear. I am always making sure that they're set.
0: Ron in Rochester, you're on. Hang on, let me see. Ron, you're on Rover's Morning Glory. Good morning, Ron.
7: Good morning. Good morning. I don't respectfully disagree with you here, Rover. The women do control this, and every time we go to any restaurant, it doesn't matter where, if the waitress is a little overweight or not the prettiest, she'll get a larger tip because my missus does say, oh, give her a little extra, take care of her. But if, on the other hand, if we have a very beautiful server and she says, oh, sweetie, or calls me honey, or we were in Kentucky and I got called baby by the server, she got a very little tip because she was controlling that.
0: So the uglier the waitress is, the more your wife wants you to tip her.
7: Essentially, yes.
0: Mm-hmm. All right. So be careful how you play this theory here, I suppose, ladies, waitresses. Ron, thank you. Here's somebody that says there's a lot of boomers that do not tip on alcohol tax, et cetera, just food, especially women, this guy says.
4: I hate that. That sucks. Just tip on the whole damn bill. We had a bottle Curious. Of wine.
0: Yeah, yeah. I think old people do that. That's Curious Chris. Rover, have you ever paid a 100% tip? I have, but not on, sometimes if I go to like a
6: diner or something.
0: Yeah. Like a Denny's or something.
6: Yeah.
0: I'm like, really the total amount. And I don't know what Denny's, I haven't been in a Denny's now. Who knows? It's probably like fine dining. Everything's so expensive these days, but before you could go in and you get like some sort of special and it's like $6.
6: Yeah.
0: And, you're like, what am I? You can't tip. What are you going to tip 20% of $6? So in that case, yeah, you might. But if you're talking about a $200 meal, have I ever tipped 100%? Maybe probably, I don't know.
2: If you'd be dropping $400 altogether, the total of the bill and the tip, if you're tipping at 100% on a $200 meal.
4: But don't you, I wish I had money. I've always wanted to have that because I used to work in Chicago as a server for a very fancy place, like a fun, hip place where celebrities and sports people would come in, and they would always drop huge tips. Mm-hmm. And it changes people's lives. So I've always wanted to have the kind of money where if you could, you could easily, like Jeffrey said, if just drop $400. Like, here you go. Mm-hmm. You know, you've never wanted to do that?
0: I give some big tips sometimes, but I don't know about $400 on what, like a $100 meal? You tip $400? No, I've never.
2: No, I was using that example, Rover. When you were saying that, you made an example. If you did a $200 meal and you tipped at 100%, that would be the $200 for the bill itself plus another $200 for the tip. It would make $400. That's the example I was using. Now, Duji said that, let's say, if a person drops, say, $100 for the bill and it tips at 100%, that would be $200.
4: Like, I would love to have...
3: Oh, double.
4: Double. I would love to have, always have $100 bills, and if I went someplace and they gave me great service and it was a diner and it was $20 bill, just say, here, keep the change. Like, I don't know, I just think... I feel like Snitzer would do the same.
6: That'd be cool.
4: Could.
6: Yeah.
4: You know, it's just
0: there's somebody I left a big tip one time, and I remember that I don't remember how much it was or whatever. I just remember that the server was very came over and made a big deal about the tip being like, oh my God, that's so, you know. I just don't remember like what it was or how much it was.
6: Would you rather them say, oh, cool, thanks?
0: Yeah, just
6: walk away.
0: Never see him again. Yeah, walk away. Here's somebody that says that there is actual research that the server flirting with the wife gets a higher tip. So maybe that's true. Maybe Dougie was doing it all wrong all those years, flirting with the guy instead of the wife. We'll be right back on Rover's Morning Glory. Hang on.
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3: Every morning show has a host. Ours just happens to have crapped his sweatpants while riding a scooter. Top that, Howard Stern.

0: in Pennsylvania. You're on Rover's Morning Glory. Good morning, Samantha.
1: Good morning, everyone.
0: Hi.
1: So I'm calling about the tip. I control the check. I feel that with the prices of the restaurants, you know, 3% for using a card or the 30% increase in food overall, unless it's really good service. I used to give 20% across the board, but now the 20% is rare that I get good service, but 20% is rare. I go between 15 and 18. I never go below 15, but I just find with the prices, we don't go out to eat as much.
0: Look,
1: maybe
0: everything is getting
1: week, but
0: yeah, it's more expensive. People have less, and some people will say, well, if you don't have the money to tip, don't go out at all, but
1: right.
0: Everyone has
1: right.
0: their hand in the cookie jar
2: how
0: now.
2: How old is this person? Just wondering.
0: All right. How old are you, Samantha?
1: You know
0: 55. Yeah,
1: but 55. I know I sound like I'm 12. But you know what? The service is not there anymore. In most places, we have places that we go to regularly, and we tip 20%. And but it's most of them are across town. It's hard to get there. So we go to... I like mom and pop shops that have been around a long time, not the chain restaurants, so to speak. And to find good service, I don't feel that many of them are worth even the 20%. But I'm sorry, you're going to raise the prices.
0: Everything gets more expensive. People cut back in ways.
1: Don't go.
0: Snitzer, you were a server for many, many years. Did you notice that when the economy is bad, did people tip less?
3: I don't remember the economy being that bad as it is now. I mean, it was like I was poor, so I don't know. Everything was good.
4: Yeah, anything.
0: Like in 2008, financial crisis, were you a server then?
3: 2008. I'm not sure when I started, when I quit. I think I quit in 2010, maybe 2009. So
0: the dot-com bubble, were you a server in 2000 or whenever that was?
3: Yeah, I don't remember the prices or the tips going up or down.
0: Yeah, financial advisor X says, who tips on tax? I never tip on tax. I don't have the brain power to. Yeah. That's what I do. I take the total, including tax.
4: Everything.
0: Now, that's generally what I do. Is that what you guys do?
3: Yeah,
4: yes.
3: The total.
4: Yeah.
0: That's what I do.
5: Tax on food?
0: Oh, yeah.
6: When I tip at 20%, and I have a tip calculator app in my phone, so I'm making sure I'm tipping, you know, the correct amount at, say, 20%. That's what I've been
0: It's
6: tipping.
0: Very easy to calculate 20%. You don't need a calculator for that. It's extremely easy.
3: Just 10 and 10.
0: Yeah, it's just double it. So you basically, if figure out 10%, you can give me any number, you can figure out 10% of it.
5: What's $32.
0: $3.20. And then double it, $6.40. That's 20%.
4: You leave $7.
0: Round it up generally is what I do. Yeah, $7. Yeah, because then I do, if you go $6.40 and then your bill is like, you know, whatever, now you're adding all these things. You go, oh, no, this is just. Have you guys ever gotten so drunk that you had a hard time adding things up at the end of the night? I've had to give the receipt to my wife and go like, you got to figure this out because I can't do this math.
5: This is your deal.
0: Carry the huh? What? Anyway. Man, speaking of the economy, and look, I don't know what the future holds, but I was reading that Bill Gates gave an hour-long interview to the New York Times. Now, we know that Bill Gates, he's got a lot of baggage, this dude now. He was hanging out with Epstein and that kind of stuff, he was cheating on his wife with Russian, I don't know if they were prostitutes or what was going on exactly. Was it like Russian girls or Ukrainian girls or chess players or no bridge players or who's a professional bridge player, by the way? How do you become a professional bridge player and what does that pay exactly? And who under the age of 100 actually plays bridge?
4: I don't know anyone that plays bridge.
0: Wasn't Bill Gates having sex? Wasn't he having an affair with a professional bridge player? Or am I making that up? I swear to God, I thought that was true. I think it is. Anyway, he just published a 6,000-word essay on his personal website, and he gave an hour-long interview to the New York Times. And essentially what he's saying is, we better watch out that AI is going to really transform all of society, and perhaps for the worst. And he's saying that the people who are in charge, the people who are in control of these companies, the people in control of the big tech companies, they are not being honest with you about what is coming up in your near future. In fact, the quote from the New York Times is, in private, people who understand how good this stuff is and how much better it's getting, they're very worried. But he says that nobody wants to publicly admit that. They're now saying to each other, hey, don't say that. It's bad for us. The next $1 trillion that we need to raise. So you can't go out and say these things. But he's saying in private, all of the smart people in technology are saying, this is going to ruin the job market. This is going to make unemployment skyrocket. This is going to ruin humanity for in the broadest sense. And he's very, very worried about this. And I agree with him 100%. I am extremely worried. I don't think people understand what's about ready. It's going to be like in Nepal, that water that was coming down the mountainside when the glacier broke off. We saw the videos of it yesterday. We played it on RMG TV. It's going to be like that. You're going to see a little bit of water coming. You're going to go, whoa, look at this, man. That water's going pretty fast. That's wow. That's more water than I normally see here in the river or in the valley or whatever. And then before you know it, that water is going to take you away and your family and your house and your cars and everything. That's what I think is coming with AI. Are you guys optimistic about AI or are you
2: not really
0: pessimistic?
2: Yeah, I don't think it's a net good at all.
0: No, I look, things will be easier. People are using AI in their jobs. People are I don't want to say cheating, but they're using AI. They're setting it up. What's happening is that people are getting lazier, and they will stop using their brain as much, which will make them dumber, and then it will help transition even faster to AI. But Bill Gates says that many jobs will disappear forever in his essay. He says that the jobs that will be, white collar jobs are going to be affected. Anybody who's just getting into the job market, like you coming out of college, good luck trying to get a job. You're replaced by AI already. He says that blue collar jobs, not safe. Maybe even a little after the white collar jobs, will blue collar jobs start to be replaced? That AI is going to, robotics, how the humanoid robots with like fingers and everything, like they're going to be assembling stuff. You're not going to have people assembling stuff and working in factories and stuff. He says this is going to progress much more rapidly than you think. He also thinks
2: we watched that robot trying to load a dishwasher. That's not going to work.
0: It's
2: not going to work for a very long time.
0: I think
2: we'll be dead by the time that's going to be going really well.
0: I think in the physical world, it's going to come slower. In the realm of AI, just being able to do tasks that don't require physical labor, that's going to progress very, very quickly. And I think people are going to be caught off guard by how many jobs are lost. How many people are going to be laid off? And what do you do then? What do you do when you're not going to be able to find a job with whatever skills you have? What are you going to do? And I don't think I'm overstating what's going to happen in the near future.
3: What if there is a future where we don't need jobs? I know I've talked about this before, but what if there is some sort of future where jobs are just, we don't need it? I don't know how that's going to work.
0: I don't know if I want to live in that future, because I personally enjoy and like the harder you work, the more effort you put in, the more ambition and drive you have, the more you can accomplish, the more you can succeed, the nicer things you can have. Now, in your future, Snitz, it seems like everybody has a studio apartment, and that's, you know, oh, you have shelter, and, you know, you're okay. You have some goop that you can eat, Soylent, but, you know, that's all you get. What if you want a mansion? How do you get that?
3: If you want one, I don't know.
0: Well, I mean,
3: why can't you grow your own food? It doesn't have to be Soylent and goop. It could be your own food. You could do your hobbies all day long. I don't know what's wrong with that.
4: Oh my gosh.
0: Oh, I don't want to grow my own food. No.
3: Well, that's
0: not
3: true.
0: Even
3: some people do.
4: How many people?
0: I know, and the good for them. But I don't want to be growing my own food. How would people get ahead? What if I want? Charlie, like he bought a jet ski a few years ago. If you want a jet ski, how do you get a? Does everybody get a jet ski, or like how
2: communal
0: that
2: jet ski work? Ownership? Everybody does get a jet ski. You just get a turn with it.
0: I don't see this. This to me, I don't think is the way that I don't like that version of the future. Do you?
4: No, I don't want that.
3: I like not working. That sounds great. Just doing my hobbies all day.
0: That's retirement. That's after a lifetime.
3: Well, I'm getting close
0: of hard
3: to it.
0: Work.
3: That's probably why.
0: But I guess
3: it's coming. Something's coming quick. I mean, Altman. Even you heard about Altman. He just said that AGI is coming by the end of the year.
0: Yeah, I don't.
3: I don't know. And NVIDIA said they already have it.
0: They say that they already have artificial general intelligence.
3: The guy from NVIDIA said that. Yes.
0: The Jensen Huang or whatever his name is,
3: I think
0: he said that AGI exists already. I don't know. I didn't see that, but you know, I think that might be a little bit of an overstatement. Yeah. What will happen? Anyhow, is there AGI would be like an actual consciousness, and these things may be able to mimic that. I don't know as if you could. I think that's too much for me to say at this point that AGI exists or consciousness exists and this is a new life form. I'm not going that far at all at this point, but it's going
3: the cat is out of the bag. There's no stopping this, but
0: no,
3: how do we guide it? How do we live with it? How do we, you know, that's
6: how we adapt
3: the questions.
6: It.
0: See, and I think another thing that Snitz, you're thinking, now Snitz, and there's nothing wrong with the way Snitz is. He's a, I don't want to say optimistic or even simplistic. I think Snitz is like, he's like, oh, everybody can just do their hobbies. I think you're really underestimating the, and I don't know percentage-wise of people. I think most people are good, but let's just say, for the sake of argument, 5% of people are bad people, okay? They're going to use these same tools, AI, to rip you off, to cause harm. Look at the people who do, whether it's a terrorist attack, whether it's a school shooting, whether it's, any sort of mass destruction like that. Imagine putting AI in the tools of those sorts of people already. We have these bad people. You supercharge their ability to wreak havoc with new biological weapons. New ways to automatically hack into banking and financial systems and take your money or to just rip you off to, we see these scams where they're using artificial voices now to mimic, you know, Snitzer's grandkid. If you have a grandkid that was old enough to call you, Grandpa, I was just arrested and I need my bail money. And it sounds, they know your details. They know your grandson's name. They know where he lives and all this. Imagine when all of those scams are supercharged with AI. See, I don't think that AI is just going to be used for good. You have to think of all the bad that it's going to be used for as well. You go, well, we'll stop that. Well, okay. Why haven't we stopped credit card theft? Why haven't we stopped burglary? Why haven't we stopped murders? Because it's just impossible. Where there's a will, there's a way.
6: You know what? I just had thought of this, too. What if there was the great technological apocalypse?
0: What do you mean by that?
6: We are so inundated with technology.
0: Inundated, yeah.
6: You know what I mean? Inundated with technology. Mm-hmm. the internet, AI, AGI, all this crap you're talking about. And all of a sudden, what happens at some point, all this technology just collapses. It's no longer available, and we'd be going back to like the dark ages, if you will, of doing everything with pen, paper, filing cabinets, stuff like that. That you know, that is like, you no longer have the internet. You no longer have all this fancy technology, cell phones, tablets, blah, blah.
0: Well, you know what is actually, according to something I read a while ago, that more and more people are gravitating towards the manifesto of someone who's, many people consider evil, but now they're like, oh, maybe this guy was onto something. The Unabomber. Remember, this guy was sending bombs to universities and airlines and things like that. And he was an anti-technology guy, and he wrote an anti-technology manifesto that was published, and eventually his brother goes, oh, that sounds like my brother. And that's how they ended up catching the Unabomber after 20 years or however long this guy was doing this stuff. Yeah, so a lot of people are saying, like, oh, I like that that philosophy. We are moving in a direction that is destructive to society. Maybe this guy was right. Adrienne in Pennsylvania, you're on Rover's Morning Glory. Good morning.
7: Hey, Rover.
0: Hi, what's happening?
7: Well, I work for a technological company. I'm an engineer there, and I do work with AI. And I have to say that you have to know how to basically talk to the AI and kind of know the results that you need back from it in order to get it to do what you want to do. Just give you an example, we use the AI in order to make these websites, in order to track our tests, test stations, to see if they're performing correctly. Mm-hmm. And something that might have taken us, I don't know, maybe like a couple months, or like just say 3 or 4 months, it took us less than a couple weeks to do it.
0: Oh yeah, I mean, it's amazing. I use AI a lot for all sorts of things, and I'm amazed by how. And even Bill Gates, he said, you know, I knew when I saw what was going on. I spent my entire career as a technologist and my main life skill, computer coding. And he goes, what AI is doing is blowing actual coders away. If you take a world-class coder, blown away by AI, Bill Gates says. And what you're saying, and you, Adrian, is you say, well, you have to be able to feel

0: there's different AI companies out there, and so you have all this information on the internet. So if you, I mean, it's just like you searching the internet. You can find out all this information if you want to, and the AI can do that if you allow it to search the internet. But for my company, like, we have it restricted to only look at our databases and look at, like, you know, what we have within the company, and we cannot allow this AI to go out and go grab this information and off the internet, which sometimes is false,
1: or it could be, you know, patented or copyrighted or whatever the case. Yeah, there's a lot of issues with it, but I'm more.
0: Yeah,
1: I think I'm more like this. This is gonna snowball quickly, and it's going to be. I mean, at some point, your company, God bless them, they're not gonna have a choice. They're gonna fall behind if they're only using internal data. And it's just, and then you run the risk of, well, we've seen what happens with some of these AI bots going rogue and doing things in order to accomplish a task. And so I don't know, man, I'm not real optimistic about. And the other thing I would say, look at that drone video that we showed you of Ukraine, where the poor guy, he's like selling vegetables out of the back of his van, and this drone comes and is literally chasing the guy around the van, and then at the last minute, it darts down and blows the guy up. That's the future of weapons. That's the future of war. Humans are going to unleash AI war, and life and death decisions are going to be made not by actual humans, but by AI and machines. It's almost like we're living in Terminator times. I don't think that's a stretch to imagine something like that. I think it's very, very scary. I've got to take a quick break. How does AI's IQ compare to Jeffrey LaRoque's?
2: Mm. Yikes.
1: What do you think, Jeffrey? Could I put your entire brain in the cloud?
2: No, because I don't think my brain's got anything in it. To be honest with you.
1: Okay, you don't even need the cloud. Just maybe a Commodore 64 for JLR's brain. All right, let me take a quick break. We'll be right back. Hang on.
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21: We don't fact check, we vibe check. And right now the vibes smell like burnt pubes and bad decisions.
22: I did. On the toilet. Oh. On the toilet. Oh. On the toilet.
23: Oh, my. You're kidding me.
21: This is Rover's Morning Glory. Sorry.
24: Shizzy coming up in a few minutes. What do you have on the way, Doogie?
25: CNN had to apologize for something they did regarding Dolly Parton. What is it? I'll have that story for you next.
24: Clint says, Claude is so good with code. I built an entire staffing app for my company of 600 plus people over 5 months with zero coding background. You can do that with AI. Anything you can imagine, you can build. It helps if you know what you're doing and talking about. And
26: but I think if you don't know the concepts and something breaks, then you're screwed because you're like, I don't know how to fix this.
25: But can't you use AI to fix
26: it? Well, yeah, but it's going to take, but like if Snitzer was using it, knows code and stuff, something breaks, he can go, oh, I know the problem. It's probably right here, and go in there and maybe fix that instead of having to rerun the entire thing. You know what I mean?
27: Yeah, but like Rover says, pretty soon, it's not going to need that.
26: Yeah.
24: Yeah, because it's going to constantly learn. So what may now take you 5 months to build, it will go, okay, here's what, you know, it knows all these sorts of things like as abstract, but as more and more humans interact with AI, it will go, oh, here's what they actually want to accomplish in real life. So rather than do X, Y, and Z, I'm going to boom, right? Yeah. So, Jesse says, my nephew was arrested and my dad, his grandpa, got a call and they had all my nephew's information, even his siblings' names. They told my dad that they were from the Akron Sheriff's Office and they wanted to help my nephew. And if my dad transferred $1,000, he would go to a special program instead of jail. My dad tried to send the money, but his bank thankfully wouldn't let it go through. It was a scam. My dad knows that there are scams, but they knew so much personal information. My dad was mad at himself because they used his love for his grandson against him, and he fell for a scam. Oh, and it's only going to get more and more sophisticated. I mean, we're living in an era where somebody calls you on the phone, they can just disguise their voice to sound just like Snitzer or Doogie or whoever, you know, like anybody in your life. It's going to be indistinguishable from reality.
27: Well, not even AI. Look, Doogie was fooled. She thought I was you the other day when I texted I was sick.
24: Yeah, they talk about the singularity. Doogie has a single brain cell. That's it.
25: Oh, God.
24: Here's somebody who says, Ryan, there was an active shooter threat at Painesville schools. My son sent this picture from the cafeteria.
25: No.
24: It is de-escalated now. It appears that it was a hoax. He sent this picture of a bunch of police officers there in the, I don't know, somewhere in school or whatever.
25: I thought you said the cafeteria.
24: Yeah, I guess.
25: Oh, that's so sucky. I'm sorry.
24: I know. It's now that
28: crazy
24: school,
28: world we're living in today.
24: It's weird because school has been out. We haven't had like a whole rash of school shootings lately. And then I guess I don't think about it because I'm not a kid, you know. But now that kids are back in school, these are going to start. It's going to be back in the news once again. Clifton says, I think you were overreacting about AI. You sound like boomers talking about TV or our parents talking about video games. AI is annoying, but lighten up. It's going to be fine. I think this is going to be different. I think this is going to be the most transformational technology that's ever hit the earth. And I hope it turns out. I guess I would say that hopefully we'll find a way. You know, humanity seems to find a way. I hope we find a way with this. Doogie, are you ready to find your way into the shizzy?
25: I am. Are you ready?
24: I am. Here we go.
0: Hear the shizzy on Rover's Morning Glory.
25: A federal judge has approved a $72.5 million settlement between Bank of America and women who accused Jeffrey Epstein of sexual abuse. The women claimed the bank ignored suspicious transactions connected to Epstein, who died by suicide in 2019 while awaiting trial. Bank of America agreed to settle in March, but continues to deny that it helped Epstein's sex trafficking crimes. Now, similar groups of women previously reached settlements with J.P. Morgan Chase and the Deutsche Bank. The Bank of New York Mellon also faced a lawsuit, but that case was dismissed. Bank of America said the settlement provides more closure for the women while ending the case. So $72.5 million settlement.
24: Maybe this is just simplistic, but how is the bank supposed to know what's going on? How does the bank know what he's doing with this money or whatever? Like if I have a bank account, how is Bank of America going to know what I'm up to?
26: Well, they could see a bunch of weird transactions to foreign underage girls or whatever.
24: Is that what was going on? I don't know if that's what was going on.
26: Well, I'm not sure exactly. But yeah, you go to the bank, they're nosy. You try to go get money out and they're like, what are you using this for?
25: I want them to be, though.
24: I think they're nosy.
26: I hate it.
24: I think they're nosy at the level of us. If you're a guy who's worth $1 billion or $5 billion or hundreds of millions of dollars, but they're not as nosy in that case. But they're not as concerned.
26: I hate when they go, why are you taking this money out? What do you need to know? Who cares? It's my money.
24: I've never had a bank ask me that ever.
26: Oh, I've taken money out, like a big sum to buy, like, I don't know if it was a car or maybe the jet ski when I bought the jet ski, whatever. Like a purchase, they go, why do you need this much? And I go, because it's mine and I want it. And they're like, well, you gotta call ahead about this. You can't just walk in and ask for it. And I go, you have it. Just
24: give a vault money back there with my cash. Yeah, let's go.
25: Cash, or did you ask? Like when I did that, I walked in to get, I had to buy the donut trailer.
26: Yeah.
25: So I withdrew everything.
26: Mm-hmm.
25: But it was in a money order they gave me, or like a
26: cash.
25: Yeah,
26: you could do that. I wanted cash.
25: You did want cash?
26: Yeah, I wanted cash for whatever. It's happened to me like two or three times where they ask, well, what are you using this for? And I go, it's none of your business.
25: Well, yeah, kind of, because they want, A, you shouldn't do that. B, what if you're being scammed? Because don't take their money. But
27: it's your money.
26: What are you talking about? My money.
24: It is Charlie's money. But
26: I want to know.
24: But I think it is probably smart that, you know, there are so many scams,
26: and people,
24: especially elderly people, they fall victim to so many scams. I would much rather have the bank say, are you sure you really want to be wiring this money to Tanzania?
25: Are you being kidnapped? Like, why do you need this cash? Is something wrong? Do you need to say a code word like hot dog? What's going on?
26: I understand that thinking, but also it's my money and just leave me alone.
25: No, I like them.
26: Don't even question me at all. You're lucky that I'm let you hold my money at all, and you make money off of my money. So when I want it, I want it. Shut up.
25: That's talk of somebody that has paid off their house. You have now entered a gray coupon.
26: What are you talking about? It's my money.
25: You are elite now.
26: I'm sorry that I made good financial decisions.
25: You're going to start getting bracelets.
26: Poor financial decisions.
24: So I'm pulling up in a Rolls Royce today in the parking garage. Wow.
25: Limo driver.
1: Rolls Royce Silver Phantom.
25: Elsewhere in the news, there's a Pennsylvania coroner who says an infant who tested positive for measles died from a ruptured spleen, not the virus. Geez. The state had earlier listed the baby as one of two measles-associated deaths in Lancaster County. The coroner said the infant died shortly after birth from internal bleeding caused by the traumatic rupture of the spleen. He said measles virus was found in the baby's lung tissue, but the doctor who performed the autopsy did not believe the measles caused the death.
1: How does a baby's spleen rupture? Like, what happens with that?
25: That's, I don't want to know.
1: You don't hear that every day. Okay.
25: The numbers are in from last year's annual International Coastal Cleanup event, which saw more than 630,000 volunteers around the world collect almost 14 million pieces of trash. The single-day effort covered more than 15,000 miles of beaches, rivers, and waterways, with volunteers picking up more than 1.3 million plastic bottles, 1.2 million cigarette butts, and hundreds of thousands of plastic bags and bottle caps. So this annual cleanup organized by Ocean Conservancy began 40 years ago with just 2,800 volunteers along the Texas Gulf Coast. So it has expanded and exploded, which is great that they're trying to do as much as they are. So I think that's pretty cool. All right, here's a new fear. Dr. Krista Edelman from Virginia was having a dream about a mouse crawling into her mouth. So when she woke up, she realized something really was in her mouth, and it wasn't a mouse. It was a bat.
1: Oh, my God.
25: After pulling the bat out of her mouth and screaming for a while and getting the icks out of her, she and her husband caught it, rushed to the ER as a precaution. The bat did test negative for rabies, but Edelman started the rabies shots anyway. Isn't that disgusting?
1: It is. I read that she said it was trying to burrow past her teeth. Like, yep, it was in there and trying to get in, like it was a little cave or something. Why get in there? Ugh.
25: Do you know if you have bats in your house? I have two flies in my house. One of them, sorry, I killed yesterday, and I can't catch the second one. Like, I know he's in there, and I just want him out.
1: Well, a bat would probably be in the attic, not in...
2: Bats have a tendency to go in dark places and they hang upside down.
25: So he's going to fly out at night and then burrow into... So they never come out during the day?
1: I don't know.
2: My understanding about bats is they're very nocturnal. They come out like when it's dark. Or in the daytime, they hide and hang out in very dark places.
25: Veteran running back Miles Sanders was arrested on DUI charges in June in the Pittsburgh area. Now, Sanders is a free agent who played for Dallas back in 2025, was reportedly charged with driving under the influence of alcohol or a controlled substance and careless driving. Police also discovered marijuana in his car. Now, they're saying this is a private matter, according to Sanders' agent, and it has not even reached the preliminary hearing stage, and there will be no further comment.
27: They found him slumped over in the middle of the highway.
25: He was in a Lexus in the middle of William Penn Highway, completely out of it, like slumped over in the driver's seat. So not sure what they're going to do with that, but that is not good news. Another DUI or OWI story regarding Tony Romo. He apparently is facing three charges after that arrest that happened back in July in Milwaukee County. Romo, he was arrested on suspicion of operating a vehicle while intoxicated, faces the three charges stemming from that arrest. And it is unsafe passing on the right, possessing open intoxicants, and operating a vehicle while intoxicated.
1: Now, people think he's going to be fired.
25: Yes.
1: By CBS. Maybe he will be. If they really wanted to back this guy, they could back this guy. He didn't hurt anybody. It's a misdemeanor there. They could save this guy, but I'm curious if they're going to get rid of him because they're going to try to save money. They're upset about the contract that they ended up signing with him. What do you think is going to happen to this guy? You think they're going to ice him?
25: I do think they're going to get rid of him.
3: I thought one guy already said they were.
25: No, he said, is it Phil Simms? Who was it? Who said, was it Phil Simms? Not Phil
3: Simms.
25: Like
3: another guy that works with
25: Boomer
3: him, I thought.
25: Boomer's like, I'll bet my bottom dollar he's out.
3: Oh, okay.
25: I know what's going, so Tony will be in court September 21st, and he's been placed on leave by CBS since August 11th. Speaking of football this weekend, reminders, tonight you have NFL preseason football. The Ravens hosting the Commanders, and then the Broncos hosting the Vikings. And then you also have the Eagles hosting the Bengals, and more continues tomorrow for preseason football with the Colts hosting the Lions, Titans hosting the Bears, and then Sunday, you're going to have Little League Baseball World Series championship game. That will be Sunday at 3 p.m. if you like to watch Little League Baseball World Series Eastern, 3 p.m. Eastern on ABC. CNN had to apologize for mistakenly airing a photo of a Dolly Parton impersonator while covering the death of Dolly Parton. It was during the 11 p.m. Eastern hour of the evening broadcast, and it was on the Laura Coates Live show. A photo meant to show Parton, who died the same day at age 80, was actually a picture of a Las Vegas entertainer, Kelly Vaughn. The photo that aired during the segment was taken in 2025 when the tribute artist attended a special screening of a movie, Song Sung Blue. So
24: they just Google stuff and pull. Okay. Yep.
25: We regret the error and apologize to the Parton family. And finally, the Prince estate has given fans a big gift, an album of some unreleased songs. Timeless is an album of 10 rare and previously unreleased tracks from his vault. And it hit at midnight. The estate.
24: Who is this?
25: Prince.
24: Oh, okay.
25: The estate says in a statement that this is the first Prince release curated to span every major era of his career from 1977 to 2016. It's pretty cool. Like, all the tracks have different dates. There's one from 1977, I Am You. What's this one?
26: I Am You.
25: 1977. Oh, like, nice. That's really neat.
27: Can you buy this, or is it just streaming? What is this? Can you buy, like, physical
25: streaming
27: copy?
25: The album is part of the commemoration of the 20th anniversary. That's pretty cool. You don't have more, do you?
24: Never been a big Prince fan.
25: Oh, do you really? I'm a huge fan. This is 1981, Tick, Tick, Bang.
26: Yep.
27: There's so many different eras. It's so crazy.
25: That's so neat. Yeah. Like, it's brilliant.
26: Snitz, you can get a CD.
24: Vinyl, though?

0: Is that the shizzy on Rover's Morning Glory?
1: Yeah.
0: Is that it?
1: Yeah.
0: Okay. I've got to take a quick break. We'll be right back. Hang on.
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7: Good Friday morning for today. Partly sunny, a stray shower possible with highs in the upper 70s. For tonight, mostly clear and cooler with lows in the mid-50s. And for Saturday, plenty of sunshine, highs near 80. Then for Sunday, mix of clouds and sun with a stray shower, highs into the lower 80s. For iHeartRadio, I'm 2822 Future Alert Meteorologist Logan Mustro.

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0: Tim, you're on Rover's Morning Glory. Good morning, Tim.
1: Hey, morning, guys.
0: Hey.
1: Jeffrey.
2: Yo.
1: Hey, Jeffrey. Okay. One of the biggest issues you have with going to the WWE in Saudi Arabia is if you're wearing that garb, is streaking, right? Getting streaks on them on that Arab garb, right?
2: Yeah.
1: All right, cool. All right, so, Rover, I have a thing. I have a thing that we can settle this.
0: Yes.
1: We dress Jeffrey up in Arab garb for a week and check daily for any kind of streaks. And if he doesn't streak, he can go. I would love to see Arab Jeffrey. Arab Jeffrey with all his harem behind him. You could bring all the old Goon Posse out. They can all go there and they can maybe, I don't know if they wear hijabs or something.
0: And if he does it good, then we send them to WrestleMania in Saudi Arabia. So Jeffrey, if you dress in this Arab garb for a week, you can come in and you have the headdress on, the robe, the iron streak. What do you say, Jeffrey?
3: No, my wife and I, we have discussed this last night.
4: What?
0: What'd you discuss? Why didn't you talk to me first?
3: Well, wife and I had a discussion about this.
0: What was the discussion? How did you bring it up?
3: I told her, Rover came up with this crazy idea of giving me a choice whether, he buys me the car or sends me to WrestleMania because it's just, and she said she immediately put the kibosh on it.
5: Let
3: me finish.
5: Okay, go ahead.
3: Here's the reasons
1: I'm
3: why.
1: Talking now.
3: Let me finish.
0: Uh-huh.
3: You want me to talk? I'm talking,
5: Go. All right. Start talking.
3: She said that Saudi Arabia is very dangerous. Mm-hmm. She knows that because her eldest brother was a U.S. Marine, served over there. My my younger brother, Jason, had a couple of port calls in Bahrain, if that's how you want to say. There's the risk of, Iran attacking Saudi Arabia because of all the crap that's going on over there. She just believes, and I tend to agree with her, it's just not a good idea because there's a possibility I can go there, enjoy WrestleMania, but probably come back in a body bag or a box. And I don't think that's a wise idea. And she thinks the car is... Let me finish. First of all, shut your mouth. I'm talking right now.
1: You're in charge. You're Arab Jeffrey, and you don't listen to your wife.
0: That's right. Mary Elizabeth has to walk three steps behind you.
3: She made a recommendation, and this is actually something I agree with. She thinks the car is more practical and way cheaper than a trip to WrestleMania.
5: What if instead, Rover,
0: mm-hmm.
5: you only got him a car if he did go to Saudi Arabia for WrestleMania?
3: It's just too expensive, Charlie.
0: Andy had to keep the white robe streak free the entire time.
5: Yes.
3: That would be impossible. Yeah. So that would be virtually impossible. I'm just saying.
0: I like that idea.
3: I'm trying to save you some money here.
5: You got both things. You got to go to WrestleMania and you got the car.
3: Yeah. Well,
0: but if it was streak free.
3: Yeah, I doubt that sometimes.
1: The car has to be completely white interior. Just in case you streak.
0: Like an old man's Cadillac.
3: You know what? You can just go...
0: Cadillac. Okay.
3: Just go service yourself, pal.
0: All right, Tim. Thank you for all the suggestions. Yeah, and he is right. You're Arab, Jeffrey, now.
3: I'm not...
0: Mary Elizabeth has to do what you tell her to do.
3: Well, it's a free country. It's a free country, so...
0: Otherwise, you know you could give her the talaq. Right?
4: What's that?
3: This is the United States of America. He's been trying to give that to her for years. Arabia.
4: But he won't take the Viagra.
0: He's got a tiny clock.
4: Bless you.
0: That's the word that you say three times. And the first one is a warning. Like, hey, you better straighten up. Like, I can divorce you right now. Second time, that you mean business if you double talaq, but a triple talaq, that's an actual divorce. And at that point, you're just divorced. So she couldn't say anything.
3: Well,
0: that's
3: over in the Middle East. This is the United States of America.
0: No, Sharia law here. It's coming here. It's all over.
3: I don't think so. Right. I don't think
0: Arab Jeffrey could move to Dearborn, Michigan. What do you think?
3: No. This is the United States of America. We're a constitutional republic. We're not a theocracy.
0: All right, just an idea. We're trying to come up with.
3: Just trying to help you save some money too, Rover. I think she finds a car just way more practical. You get more use out of it.
0: But don't you want to go to WrestleMania?
3: If it's in Saudi Arabia, like I said, it would be nice, but I'm not coming back in a body bag or a box. Thank you very much. I know how dangerous it is over there in that part of the world, because I could be sitting somewhere in a hotel and it gets bombed, and the Iranians bomb it. And me getting killed. I don't think so. I have a life to live, dude.
2: Does that mean all the wrestlers are going to pass away too?
3: Who knows?
0: What would there be to live for at that point?
3: Who the hell knows? I'm just thinking for my own personal safety.
0: If they take out John Cena, what life is there left to live? Right?
3: He's retired now, so.
0: Oh. If they take out, what's the name of the chick that he likes? Who does he like? Who's the female wrestler that you like?
3: There's a couple of female wrestlers I like.
4: Name.
0: Who's your favorite?
3: One of them is Charlotte Flair.
0: Okay. If Charlotte Flair is taken out, do you even have a purpose to live?
3: Rover, I don't know. This is, right now, you're just talking garbage right now. I'm just thinking of my own personal safety.
0: Hasn't WWE been doing stuff in Saudi Arabia for a few years now?
3: In the UAE.
0: What about Saudi Arabia?
3: I don't know if he'd done anything in Saudi Arabia. I'm just saying it's because you got to remember all the BS that's going on over there. You don't know what's going to happen.
0: So they haven't had any problems thus far, but you're unwilling to go. Okay, this is your favorite thing of all time, WrestleMania, and you don't want to go.
3: Well, at least I got to watch it. I got to experience it this year, and it was a very good event.
0: But what if the car is tied to going to WrestleMania in Saudi Arabia?
3: See, Rob, this is it. You're just trying to wheelie your way out of helping me get a car because you're trying to put all kinds of obstacles up.
0: Well, somebody had a good suggestion. If I pay for Jeffrey's trip to Saudi Arabia, then fans could pay for the car, but only if he goes to Saudi Arabia.
3: Well, you just want me to come back. You just are obsessed with me going over there and coming back in a body bag
4: or a
3: box.
4: Could you have the car dropped off in Saudi Arabia?
5: And you have to drive it back.
4: Get there.
3: It's impossible to drive it back. How are you going to drive a car across three or four bodies of water?
0: It's like a James Bond car. It's like kind of a submarine car or something.
5: Or you get on like a boat.
4: A ferry.
5: Yeah, a ferry.
6: The way they bring cars over here from different countries.
4: A barge.
3: Bonnie.
6: You could travel by map like the Muppets do.
3: No thanks. I just find the car more practical.
0: There's a weird story out of California. I'm curious what Doogie would do in this situation, because let me explain to you what happened. And there's probably a news story. I know I have a news story that explains it, but I'll just explain for you, then play you some video of this. But you can always fire up RMGTV, by the way, at roverradio.com or with the Rover Radio app on your phone, your tablet, or your TV. So in California, Calaveras County, I honestly don't know where that is in California, but a bus driver was driving this bus full of kids, and they come up to, I don't know if they're on a field trip, I don't know if this is like, I don't know what they're doing, but they pull into a location, and all the kids are excited to get off the bus, and one 12-year-old who was on the bus said that everybody was like screaming and hollering and, you know, being kids like they are. And that one kid was so excited, he tried to climb out the window of the bus because he wanted to get out.
4: That's not good.
0: At that point, the bus driver started screaming at the kids and said that they all need to sit down and roll the windows up, which they did. And they sat there and they sat there. And The bus driver said, you need to wait until law enforcement gets out here before you can get off the bus. Now, somehow parents, and again, I don't have all the details. Maybe I'll play this news story. Maybe they have more details in there. I don't know. But somehow parents end up wherever this bus is stopped because their kids are on the bus. And, it's like sitting there for an hour. Well, parents start showing up at the bus.
4: Why were they being held?
0: Let my kid off the bus. I want my kid off the bus. And the bus driver is like, no, refuses to let the kids get off the bus. At which point, parents go berserk. One parent, I believe, smashed. You know how they have that little door that opens up on the bus? They pull that little handle and the door opens up?
3: Yeah, it's an emergency
0: door.
3: It's on the back of it. I rode school buses.
0: No, not that one. The regular one that you get on and off. They have that handle.
3: Okay, I know what you're talking about. Okay.
0: And so a parent took a rock and smashed through the glass door. I think the bus driver stopped the parent from getting in after they smashed the door. So then the maniac mother, in this video, she climbs through the window. You got to see this. This mom climbs through the window of the bus to come onto the bus and starts, well, here, you can see this. Take a listen.
4: She's going after the bus driver.
0: She's in the bus driver's face. She climbed through the window. There's other pictures as well in this story of other parents climbing through the window. Or actually, there's a child. One parent is like come out and told their child to exit through the window since the bus driver wouldn't let them off the bus. So here's a girl shimmying out the window of the bus to her parent below. Now,
4: why were the cops called? That's what I guess I missed.
0: Probably because the kids were misbehaving, would be my guess. Like, that was always a threat when I was a kid and I would take the bus. The bus driver always had this empty threat that he was going to call the police. Never happened.
2: I've never heard that.
4: Yeah, that's what I don't understand.
0: About calling the police?
2: Ever.
0: Oh, my God. What kind of bus did you ride on, Stinson? I mean,
2: normal bus where, you know, acting up kids, but never called the cops. It's ridiculous.
0: Oh, yeah. Charlie, you rode on a bus where they threatened to call the cops,
5: mine
0: right?
5: Mine was like a prison bus. When you got on there, it was every man for himself, and you got to make it to school every day, and you don't know if you're going to. It was I remember just throwing stuff at the bus driver, hoping she would crash the bus. Not thinking of our own safety, but just it'd be fun. That'd be
0: how funny it would be to go off the road.
5: Yes, it'd be funny if we went off the road and we crashed, and then we probably wouldn't have to go to school that day. Yeah, it was nuts.
0: Oh yeah, and I had bus drivers that would yell and claim that they were going to call the police, this was complete madness and pandemonium on the bus. Just rotten ass kids. Anyways, I remember
3: I rode the bus, and we had for I think my fifth and sixth grade years we had the same driver. This person, it was a woman, but she was so strict that you just sat there, looked out the window. You were not even allowed to talk to the person sitting next to you.
5: Oh, you weren't allowed to talk?
3: Oh, definitely. Yeah, it's like.
4: Oh, that sucks.
3: No, but that's how she disciplined us, and the way she seated us is she started from the front of the bus, and then wherever you were at in line, you didn't get to sit where you wanted to sit or sit next to your friend. It was all random. And it was like an hour bus ride from where I lived at the time, you know, because I remember I was bus to the east side. And she, it's almost like she had one eye on the mirror, one eye on the road. So she was always watching. And we had this one kid that always act up. And at that time, we had, I guess they were called ICs, I think, or incident counselors. I think that's what it stood for. I don't know. But these were people that would take a problem kid off a bus, put him in the back of heart, and then take him home and something like that. That was.
0: Oh, my God. So sometimes they had to have a car tail the bus. And then acting up really bad. They'd take the kid off the bus, put him in the car.
3: No, it's like she would pull the bus over and get on the radio to the dispatcher and say, hey, look, I need an IC at this particular location. That person would arrive.
0: Would the kid do that would require the IC to come out?
3: Just being a knucklehead, being a complete knucklehead because she had this thing with, I guess you might say, I don't know, because they used to say in those days was the bus was an extension of a classroom, basically, until you got off at you know, your stop or your house, whatever the case may be. That was the philosophy back then.
0: Somebody who says, I actually had a bus driver turn us around to take us back to school because we were being bad.
5: We used to have sometimes the principal would have to ride with you. Oh, so, God. Like, just to as backup because we're such maniacs.
0: Like, if you started getting out of hand, like, the bus driver would be like, Route 14 needs the principal on it today.
5: And then I remember not a ticket. What do you get? A demerit or something?
3: Or some kind of referral. And then you take that to the office, to the principal.
5: Because I got off the bus and mooned the bus driver right in the front yard. I hated her so much.
0: And they would say that that was, they would have like these weird rules where they go, no, no, we can still discipline you even though you weren't on the bus and you weren't at school until you go inside your house.
5: I thought I was okay. I was like, well, I'm not at school ground and I'm on my own property. So look at this. Check this out.
0: Then if you ran into your house and then ran back out, could you moon the bus driver with impunity at that point?
5: I think so.
0: Here is a news story regarding this. Maybe they give you some more details here.
7: Who was on that bus?
0: Here's the mother coming out.
7: A moment captured inside a school bus. A parent climbing into a Calaveras Unified school bus window after deputies say they hit the door, breaking the glass, eventually confronting the bus driver after what parents tell us was a ride home and quickly escalated.
8: Everybody was screaming and stuff because they were excited to get off the bus.
9: Rambunctious. Yeah.
7: This 12-year-old on board says the bus had stopped along Highway 49 near Russell Road when he says one student climbed out through a window.
8: And that's when the bus driver was like, sit down, roll up the windows.
7: He says the driver told students they would have to wait for law enforcement before getting off. Parents tell KCRA students remained on the stop bus for about an hour as more parents began arriving.
9: And you're going to have me my child when he calls me and he's scared. You know, like I said, second time he's ever ridden the bus.
7: His mother, Nicole Wellington, getting a call from her son about what was unfolding and immediately drove to the scene.
9: I went right to the door and I was like, dude, open the door, let me have my kid. And he's like, well, I'm not doing that. Then I gave my child permission to now hop out the window. But I was there.
10: Parents think that they can just take matters into their own hands like that.
7: But a mother who had two children on the same bus said she made a different call.
10: I told my kids, stay seated and just wait it out, because there was not just one child they had to think of. They had to think of every single child on that bus at that time.
7: A separate video shows the parent who climbed inside the bus being arrested. Deputies say the parent was arrested on vandalism charges.
9: I do feel that maybe that bus driver, especially when he's driving, should not have to deal with all those kids by himself.
10: I think parents are now sending their children to school to be parented instead of parenting their children at home. And that is a concern.
7: In Calaveras County, Benson Cortez, KCRA, 3 News.
0: Yeah, that mother was, she got on that bus. She wanted that kid off anyway, so I guess she's arrested. Doozy, what would you do if, I'm curious how you would handle a situation like that, because we know how Doozy is and how pushy she is and how she loves confrontation.
4: I do love good confrontation. I'm not going to lie. I thrive on it. But I'm very respectful for schools. And I couldn't lift myself up into the window. I would never be able to get.
0: Yeah, that would be embarrassing. Like if you got stuck in the window, like your ass gets stuck in there.
4: Like, help
0: you're half
4: me.
0: In, half out.
4: My pants are falling down, ass out. Not a good look.
0: No. Gianna would, that would be the end of her social life at high school.
4: Yeah, she'd be furious. I think that I would want my kid off the bus. But then when you hear the other mom saying, you have to be respectful and realize that I'm always a supporter too of teachers and I trust in them before I believe my kid.
0: I also am like, wait a second. All right, I'm here. That's my kid.
4: Oh, but how do they know that you're
0: now you're impacting
4: mom?
0: My day. I don't know. Because the kid can tell you, yeah, that's my mom. Unless the kid's a complete stupid ass and is like, oh, who's that? It just goes off with a random person. Anyway, but now you're impacting my day. Why should my kid have to sit on this bus for an hour? We have places to go, things to do. I'm waiting for my kid.
4: But
0: let's
4: you can
0: go.
4: Wait. You can wait. If the cops have to come to assess the situation.
0: Why would the cops have to come to assist? The only reason
4: the cops
0: came. Well, if they would have let the kids off the bus, the cops wouldn't have had to go out there and arrest the mother. They would have just gotten off the bus. End of story.
4: Well, I also think you have to go through the school district. You can't just do it be willy-nilly. And if school said, call police and make sure that it's all, then you've got to follow those rules. You know what I'm saying? Like, you can't just do whatever you want. Just start releasing kids. And then the bus driver's going to get fired.
0: Jeff, you're on Rover's Morning Glory. Good morning, Jeff.
11: I just want to tell you a quick story. When I was in grade school on the school bus, one of the bad kids sitting in the back of the bus, you know, all the bad kids always sit on the back mm-hmm. of the bus, mm-hmm. and he flipped off a state highway patrol guy. The highway patrol pulled the bus over, got on the bus, and ripped this kid's beehive up, you know what I mean? I mean, just, yeah, he lit him up. Everybody on that bus was scared to death.
4: Yeah, because
11: this big old state highway patrol guy got on the bus.
4: Yeah, they shouldn't.
0: Wouldn't
4: do that
0: be a waste of police? Like, honestly, like if you're a highway patrol guy and a kid on a bus flips you off, Should that highway patrol pull the bus over?
5: That's not a crime. You can flip off anybody you want.
0: Yeah, you can, actually. This would be a good lesson to a child. Yeah, that's not against the law.
11: I agree, but yeah, it scared everybody to death. It was like, holy crap, this is real.
0: Oh, I bet. Oh, yeah. I was worried when I was like 8 that I could, you know, like my mom would tell, they could arrest you. And like, you thought you were going to be arrested at age 8 because you were stupid.
4: Yeah, but I'd kill my kid if she flipped off a cop. I would want the cop to try to like threaten her and beat her ass.
0: Oh, my God. You'd be the first person to cry cop pulled over Gianna's bus and started yelling at Gianna.
4: If she was flipping off a cop.
0: And berating her.
4: No, you don't do that. You have respect for your people.
0: What do you think Doogie would say in that situation? Oh, she'd be upset.
3: Doogie would just completely flip out.
5: This is the same lady that respects school buses so much that she drives around them.
4: I didn't drive and gets around a ticket it. For I didn't it. Drive yeah. around the school bus. Get your story straight.
0: What got did you a ticket, do? Yeah.
4: I was facing the school bus. They were on the other side. The arm was out. The kid had crossed the street. Kid was already on the sidewalk.
0: And you ignored the stop sign.
4: No, I was paused. I was stopped already. And as I watched the kid walk away, my foot came off the gas. And the bus driver saw that.
5: You're staring at children while driving. Okay.
4: Oh, shut the hell up, you ass.
0: So I think Doogie would be very upset if they came on the bus and did that. That's just my guess. I've got to take a quick break. We have the shizzy coming up. Last shizzy of the morning in just a few minutes. We'll be right back on Rover's Morning Glory. Hang on.
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2: Shizzy, coming up in a few minutes. What do you have on the way, Dougie?
3: Something very religious might have been discovered. I know you're going to be really excited to hear about it. I'll tell you that story coming up next.
2: We'll get to that in just a moment. Have you ever been to a Buc-ee's? These giant, like, gas stations? I've never been to one.
4: I want to go.
5: Yes, I have been.
2: Where did you go to a Buc-ee's?
5: When I was going across country to Wyoming, for some reason, we stopped. I think it was supposed to be the largest gas station stop. And I was like, well, let's go into here because so many people rave about it. And it was like going to almost a Walmart. I mean, they really had endless things that you could think of. Delicious food being served and made hot right there. Mm-hmm. They had t-shirts. They had, I mean,
4: They've got brisket. They're smoking briskets at the gas station.
2: How many people are going to a gas station to get brisket? Aren't these like on highways? Like,
4: Driving down the road and you're on a road trip and you see Buc-ee's, you go, I could go eat brisket right now. That's awesome. Mm-hmm. But I've never had it.
2: Now, I've never been to a Buc-ee's, but Buc-ee's has a policy that they have now shared via their website. A lot of people are upset. At Buc-ee's, they say that you are forbidden from having visible tattoos at work. And a lot of people are very upset at Buc-ee's, claiming that their tattoos, they gotta have, don't discriminate against me because I have a tattoo. So if you have a visible, you can cover up your tattoos with a sleeve or something. But if you have visible tattoos, for instance, what if you have them on your hands? Do you have to wear gloves or do they just not hire you? I guess if you have tattoos on your hands, Buc-ee's isn't going to hire you.
4: It's a gas station. Get over it.
2: But I guess they have a certain level of
4: cops have full sleeves now. So like, who cares?
2: They do, but Buc-ee's, don't you think that a private employer should be able to determine their standards for what they want their employees to wear?
4: Absolutely. Or look like. So are you saying tattoos are low standards?
2: No, I'm not saying it's low or high. I'm saying it's just a standard that Buc-ee's doesn't agree with. They don't, for whatever reason, they're anti-visible tattoo. I'm not sure why. And everybody has tattoos. I don't have any tattoos, but everybody has tattoos these days. It used to be you'd see somebody with a tattoo and you'd be like, oh, that's unusual. Now it's actually more unusual to see someone with no tattoos. People are covered in tattoos these days. Tougie, what do you think?
3: I think good
2: or bad?
3: Absolutely, they have the right to say no tattoos. They want to keep everything kind of...
6: I was just saying, I was agreeing with you.
3: I didn't even finish my thought.
6: Oh, okay, sorry about that.
2: Go ahead, Dougie. Finish your thought, please.
3: I think that they have, in their mind, they think that tattoos are not as family friendly and maybe people are fearful of people that are covered in tattoos and that it just doesn't work well with the image that they want. They want everyone to feel safe. And in their mind, if you have that, that's great. Just cover it up. I don't think it's that mean.
2: So you think that people, that's why they're doing that. People are going to be scared. Who's going to be scared of tattoos now?
3: I don't know. Don't you judge? I know you judge everybody. Don't you judge people that have visible tattoos and like, oh.
2: No, if you have face tattoos, I'm going to judge you. I just have to be honest.
3: You've made
2: some poor life decisions if you have the face tattoo. So I don't know why Buc-ee's is doing this, but I guess, you know, I don't have any issue with it. They want to have a certain standard of what their employees' appearance looks like. They also will not allow body piercings or tongue posts, unnatural colored hair. You cannot have open toe shoes or torn or faded clothing either. Those are all parts of their dress code and appearance code at Buc-ee's. So Buc-ee's, the gas station, is indeed upholding a high level of...
4: Uptight. You're a gas station. This is where people with neck tattoos go. Yeah. I don't understand. This is where...
5: These are your customers.
4: Yes, what are you talking about?
2: Or you go into like a bank now and like the bankers have neck tattoos and stuff. Like it's everybody
4: it's fine.
2: These days.
4: It's totally fine if somebody has... As long as it's not like the KKK or 666 or some devil worshiping stuff, who cares? It's just a tattoo. If it just says, like Jeffrey's tattoo, it just says mom. He couldn't work at Bucky's. Jeffrey couldn't.
6: Yeah, because of the tattoo I have on my forearm, and it's just a memorial one from my mom.
3: Yeah,
6: I'm quite sure. Well, yeah, I'll have to wear long sleeves in sweltering hot weather.
3: Yeah, cover it up.
6: So
2: now, somebody claims that Bucky's pays $80,000 to their employees.
3: What?
2: I'm not buying that.
3: A year?
2: Yeah, everybody who works at Bucky's is making $80,000 a year. I find that very hard to believe. Like, could someone fact check this?
4: The store manager, maybe? Like the head manager guy?
2: Yeah, maybe a manager or somebody. Sure, I could, you know, that's maybe even more than $80,000. I don't know. What is a store manager of, it sounds like a big store I've never been to one, but if they're like almost like a Walmart, I would bet the manager of a Walmart probably makes over $80,000 a year. Wouldn't you assume? I mean, you got a lot going on, a lot of moving parts. It's a lot of money riding on that gigantic store. So
4: I'm not as interested in going anymore. I'm not F Bucky's with this tattoo policy.
2: F Bucky's. Yeah. Really? You don't like this? You're standing up for the tattoo?
4: Yeah. It's easy. It'll be an easy boycott because there's none around here, but I'm out on it. It's so lame. Get over it.
5: What I don't like, it's just so lame that everybody has gotten on this Bucky's train right now. I would say the past like couple years, all of a sudden, people have been talking about it so much that it makes me not want to go there. That everybody raves about it, and then I go, nah. And just doing a quick Google AI overview, typically it says employees make $20 to $25 per hour. And store managers can make $225,000 $300,000 a year.
2: Wow. All right. So $20 an hour. Let's see. How many hours you work? 8 hours a day times five. So that's 800 a week times, let's say you don't take a vacation, 52 weeks a year. That would be $41,600. So I don't know where somebody's getting the $80,000 from. That's assuming they let you work full time. All these big companies, they always limit you to, you know, under 20 some hours or whatever, so they don't have to pay benefits and stuff. Mossman says they're anti-First Amendment. I don't know about that. Again, if you're a private company and you want to have a standard of how people appear, if a private company says, hey, we don't want you to have unnaturally dyed hair, which is one of their other policies, shouldn't they be allowed to do that? Maybe you just don't want people with blue hair to be checking people out. I don't know if I have an issue with that.
4: It's a gas station.
2: Somebody says, Aircraft Mechanic X says, I spent $400 the last time I was at Bucky's. $400?
5: What are you getting? Gas and what?
2: What is it? Aren't they opening up Bucky's in the state, or am I making that up?
6: Yeah, but it's far. It's far from here, though, from what I've read.
4: It's by Dayton.
3: Wait, can you guys be quiet for a second? You want to turn your phone off?
4: Oh.
3: Why don't you hold it up to the microphone so they can hear it?
2: Oh, what was that? I heard that.
3: Just play it.
6: It was a Tom and Jerry. It was an old Tom and Jerry cartoon I saw.
4: You're in there with them today, so you get to experience the old cartoons.
6: I was watching it during a commercial break. Yeah. And I forgot.
3: Just play what this is. What I had to listen to.
4: Yeah, this is every day for me.
3: Him laughing.
4: Yes, it's a big giggle fest.

0: I know the feeling.
1: Well, I'm just saying, he'll just say random things. You're like, what is he talking about? And then you realize, oh,
2: and he's watching Tom and Jerry.
1: Yes. And getting into it. Mm. Jeffrey, I've noticed on your leg, could you stand up?
3: Please stand up.
2: What's going on with the leg?
1: Stand up.
3: Stand up.
2: Is it a streak? What do you got?
1: Stand up. And then turn towards the camera.
3: Good. Other way, sweetie.
1: Yeah, towards the camera. All right, there you go. And not in front of the chair.
3: Go that way towards the...
1: You know, just not in front of the chair.
3: Go that... Okay, no, what is honey, it? Go... Jeffrey,
2: take a step forward. Forward. Screen. Other forward.
3: To the right to the screen. Okay. Jeffrey, dude.
2: Turn to your other right.
3: Go
2: there you go.
3: Go to the screen. Okay. Your shoulder.
2: No, right there. No.
1: Do you not see the chair is in front of your knee?
4: The monitor's in front of him. He doesn't see where he is.
2: Okay, let's see. No. Now, what am I looking at here?
4: You're
2: what
4: backing is away.
1: What are you doing?
2: To your other right. No, he's turning. No. Oh my God, he's turning.
5: Excuse me.
1: Everybody's no, doing. Stand up.
5: I am standing up.
4: Look at the monitor.
3: Oh, what's on that? Turn around.
2: Turn to your right.
3: Now go right. This way. Take a step
2: to your right.
5: You guys are fighting. You're right. Look at my leg.
1: No, right. We can't see it. Can you not see your leg?
3: Right here.
2: Do you see your leg right on here. Screen? Here, no, here, now here, he's completely here. Out of the screen. Right. Okay, stop.
4: Nice.
2: Stop.
4: Other leg. Other wrong leg.
3: Here.
2: Right there.
1: What are you doing?
2: Now he's backed up. This is... He is... It's we need impossible to get him on camera.
1: I want to try him being a weatherman for a day and just...
5: No, thanks.
2: No, he'd never be able to...
1: And just try to point to his like
2: what?
1: A city.
2: Lift up your short, your left short leg. Okay, what am I looking at here?
5: There you go.
2: What am I looking at?
3: That.
1: I don't know. It's like he's
2: what
1: painted
2: is that?
1: Silver.
3: Wait, stay,
2: what is that,
3: stay
2: Jeffrey?
3: There, Jeffrey.
5: Oh, I gotta talk.
3: No, oh
5: okay.
3: My God.
5: Okay, it's actually it's Gal. I was painting some, putting Galv on a couple of barrier gates we're doing for a job, and painting wasn't exactly all the way dry, and some of it got rubbed off on my leg.
3: So it's painted.
2: Is that, what's on your, is that on your arm? Because somebody said they saw something on your arm that was concerning. Yeah.
1: No, he's covered in it. It's in a...
3: This right here. What's that?
2: Well, not your giant Gigi. Head's in the way, dude.
1: Massive head.
2: No, how would you know?
3: Right there.
2: No,
3: right just, there.
2: No,
3: right
2: there. So, both of them are so...
1: so dumb.
3: Right there. Oh right there. God. You
4: right
3: see
4: on
3: it?
4: The top of the where the rock is?
3: Yes.
4: Oh, okay.
3: There's did you hurt yourself or did you pick a zit?
5: Picked a zit.
2: Oh, okay. Oh, right. Zoom in. What did he do? Let me see here.
3: It's bloody and
2: see, yeah, somebody saw that they saw dried still. Blood on his
4: stop moving.
3: Stay,
2: arm.
3: Stay still.
2: Just, okay, stay still. Snitz is gonna move the camera. All right.
4: Oh.
2: What do I see? Oh, yeah. Oh, keep going. Zoom in as much. Let's see what we got here.
1: It's going closer.
4: This is as far as it goes.
1: Oh.
2: Oh, damn. It's all right, so that was a big zit that was on. Now, you also have the paint on your arm, but then there's a big bloody mark.
5: You know, it's right here. Yeah, that's not that big. It's only like a little dot. So.
2: Ew.
1: Did you shower today?
5: Yeah, of course I showered today.
1: Of course? You're covered in paint.
2: And blood.
5: Hey, I don't care what you guys say. I did shower this morning.
2: I think it's actually starting to drip blood now.
4: Oh, you just picked it.
1: Oh, what? Cool.
3: Stop picking it. When did you pick the zit?
5: Oh, it's about 2 weeks ago.
3: Honey, it's fresh, though, so it's not hardened over. Mm-mm. So when did you, and if you did shower, it would have, when did you pick the zit?
5: I don't remember.
3: I think what
5: you
3: he
5: guys
3: does
5: made,
3: is,
5: you guys made that assumption. What happened was actually what happened, you,
3: we can it? See it. So I think what you're doing is sometimes you don't.
4: He's picking it now.
3: Don't, Jeffrey, don't.
2: Yeah. Oh, my God. Oh, my God. Dude, you're really closer. Going to town.
1: Help him.
6: Why?
2: Oh, God.
4: Smear it.
2: Oh, smears the blood all over the arm. That's
6: wipe
2: all right.
6: It over the, on the chair.
2: That's a man's man, though. He doesn't, you know, that's like true. Me, true. I get a little cut, and I'm like, oh, my God, I need a Band-Aid. Now, this guy, he just rubs the blood in, right?
1: It's good. Put it back to once it came.
6: And then touches right everything.
4: Right on the counter.
2: Mm. Mm. Okay.
1: Here we go.
4: God.
2: All right, Dougie, are you...
4: Oh, it's on his hand,
3: oh,
4: too.
3: Don't. Oh, my God. No.
4: The gal was everywhere.
3: I put the...
5: Oh, she overdid it with the... She overdid it with the... Oh. She squirted on me, so...
3: Hand sanitizer.
2: It's...
3: Oh, are you putting the hand sanitizer on your zit?
1: Yes.
3: Does that hurt?
2: That would burn.
4: Alcohol. No.
3: Does it hurt?
6: No, he's tough.
1: Jeffrey, are you still doing something this weekend?
5: No, my son changed his mind.
2: What were you going
5: to
2: do?
5: I was going to see about getting a card and going to that Fanimation thing. And then all of a sudden, out of the clear blue sky, my son's

0: says, not a good idea because of, you know, me running a car and the expense, you know, mainly the expense of running a car and whatnot. Mm-hmm. And
1: where's Fanimation?
0: Zionsville, Indiana. So I think he understands there's more important things to worry about than in a road trip.
2: So, all right. Damn, I was looking forward to it.
1: Are you ready for the shizzy?
3: I am.
1: Here we go.
4: Hit a shizzy on Rover's Morning Glory.
3: Italian archaeologist.
1: Here's somebody, by the way, hold on. Grover says that. What is that kind of paint that's on you, Jeffrey?
0: It's Colgal. We use that to, once we scrape, I take a brush and I clean off the weld and I put the stuff on it and that prevents rust.
1: This guy says Galv paint is extremely toxic. Our guys have to wear respirators and paint suits and gloves when
0: the particular type that we use just comes in like a spray can.
1: Okay, all right.
0: There are different levels of it.
1: Not toxic. You can just spray this right on. You're all right. Okay.
0: Yeah,
1: anyway,
0: fine,
1: go on, douche.
3: Italian archaeologists discovered an ancient site beneath Jerusalem's Church of the Holy Sepulchre that aligns with descriptions in the Bible of where Jesus was crucified and buried. So tomb of Jesus Christ was found after 2,000 years.
1: Yeah, okay.
3: And it does match the biblical telling.
1: What's the biblical? How does the Bible describe it? I'm sure it goes into great details. What did they discover?
3: So going to hell.
1: No, I'm not. It's just there's always, oh, they've discovered the ark. Oh, they've discovered this. Oh, they discovered. No, they haven't discovered anything, actually. It's all nonsense.
3: Okay. Well, the believers.
1: Well, how did they describe it?
3: No one was found in the tomb. The abundance of parallels was nonetheless compelling. In John 19:20. Says that the crucifixion occurred close to Jerusalem, while Hebrews 13:12 claims that it occurred outside the city gate, the exact location of the quarry at the time of Christ.
0: Does it say which testament of the Bible, the Old or New Testament?
1: Well, they just found it. New, I assume, right?
5: Obviously, yeah. It's Jesus.
1: He didn't get crucified in the Old Testament.
3: They did. How do you not know that?
5: He wasn't even mentioned in the Old Testament.
0: Well, like I said, it's all superstitious, religious BS.
5: According to George Carlin, yeah.
0: Yep.
3: Oh, boy.
0: That's how I see it.
3: A Six Flags roller coaster called X2, linked to two deaths and numerous injuries in its 24-year history, was closed finally after two riders suffered severe head injuries requiring emergency brain surgery. Pamela Gillian and Naomi Wilkinson were the most recent victims experiencing head trauma and unconsciousness after riding the coaster. Previous incidents involving fatalities and injuries were also highlighted, leading to lawsuits against the theme park, and X2 remains closed while investigations continue into the safety concerns.
1: When was this? Where is this?
3: X2 roller coaster at Six Flags Magic Mountain.
1: Oh, in California. Mm-hmm. Oh, all right.
3: Yep. Valencia, California. All right. Restaurants have signs saying employees should wash their hands. You're often seeing that, right? Wash your hands before you go on shift. Well, they should maybe consider signs remembering men to zip up their pants, because a 25-year-old employee at a Steak and Shake in Florida, his name is Artavian Crumity, was arrested after exposing his penis to a customer. When he came out to serve a woman, he had his manhood exposed through a zipper. So they do that old school kind of thing where they have the car hops bring the food out to the customer's cars. So this waiter comes out to serve her, and he had his penis, like, sticking out. The woman called the police, and her story was backed up by the restaurant surveillance cameras, and he was charged with indecent exposure. So I don't know if he's trying to be funny. Like, sometimes, didn't you say, Rover, that sometimes you'll just have your penis out and you think it's funny?
1: I just whip it out, like, I'll just be standing there talking to my wife, and I'll just go, you know. But,
3: yeah.
1: Not the strangers, though. That's very strange, obviously.
3: Speaking of strange, a Houston dad got a shocking surprise when a DoorDash driver delivered food to him and his daughter while he was completely naked.
1: Oh, okay.
3: Yeah, the customer, Keontae Matlock, said that he was inside his house playing video games with his kid when he got a phone notification alerting him the order had arrived. So when he checked his Ring camera, he was like, huh, the guy that dropped us off was completely naked. And there was footage that showed the driver who had shoulder-length dreadlocks, placing their order on the front porch and then casually walking back to his car like nothing out of the ordinary, just completely normal for him to do. There's a picture of it on RMG TV with his face and unit blurred out. The incredible footage showed the driver, and so they called the police. They discarded the food and reached out to DoorDash, which was equally appalled at the situation, and they refunded his money. So they say, we will not tolerate sexual harassment or misconduct of any kind. Entertainment news for you. Spider-Man Brand New Day is expected to continue to dominate the box office this weekend. The Marvel film is looking to make between $18 and $25 million in its fifth weekend of release. It's made over $860 million domestically and over $2.2 billion worldwide. New this week is the previously shelved Coyote versus Acme, the Looney Tunes-based film. You're going to go watch that, Jeffrey, since you like Looney Tunes so much?
0: Yeah, I might take that under advisement.
3: Okay. And then they expect that to come in second place. And also new is the Jacob Elordi-led The Dog Stars film. And they say that should probably come in third with $10 to $14 million in its first weekend. So those are your box office numbers for you. Peter Cullen, the iconic voice behind Optimus Prime in numerous Transformers shows and films, has passed away. His agent said that Cullen, who was 85 years old, died peacefully at his Los Angeles home this week, surrounded by his family. And then Toy Story 5 will start streaming on Disney Plus on September 23rd. And finally, Taco Bell in the news because they have decided to partner with Olivia Rodrigo for a new Baja Blast flavor. It's called You Seem Pretty Pink for a Baja Blast. It's a mix of the OG Baja Blast and pink lemonade, and it'll come in a custom cup with Olivia's photo. It'll be available tomorrow at Live Mas Cafe locations and then nationwide on September 24th.
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3: Live Mas. They're going live.
1: You gotta live Mas.
3: No, okay. Live. Get she it says, right. Okay, there you go. Enjoy. That's the award-winning Shizzy on Rover's Morning Glory.
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1: Ashley, you're on Rover's Morning Glory. 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
7: Oh, hi.
1: Hi.
7: How are you?
1: I'm doing all right. What's happening?
7: Oh, nothing. I just was listening, actually, on my way to the shop, but I'm a shop owner, a tattoo artist, and I was just saying, I mean, you guys are saying, like, standards, but really, I think it's just more, like, uniform so that everybody looks, like, the same. So nothing is sort of like a distraction or it doesn't look like, you know, they just look like Bucky's employees, you know.
1: Now, well, you as a tattoo shop owner, when you hear that a company like Bucky's, the gas station place, is saying that employees cannot have visible tattoos, does that make you angry as a tattoo shop owner?
7: No, I mean, if you can't, like, abide by policies, then you shouldn't work there. I mean, it doesn't, like, describe you as a person. I also worked at a country club, and I couldn't show my tattoos there.
1: Mm-hmm.
7: It's just, like, like, you know, if it was meant to be, like, maybe you weren't meant to work at Bucky's and they don't like your tattoos, I guess. I don't know.
1: But have you ever tattooed? What's the weirdest thing you've tattooed on somebody?
7: I have kind of a lot of ideas that people think are great, but really they're not. I mean, the weirdest thing is probably, like, it was a butt plug with a cape on it.
1: A butt plug with a cape. And who came in wanting a butt plug with a cape to be tattooed on them?
7: Honestly, it was like one of my regulars and like her friend that came in, and I was just like, okay, whatever. So I had to.
1: So
7: like
1: it was a girl, and she goes, tattoo a butt plug on. Now, what does this mean? Like, she's a butt plug superwoman, or what? Did you ask? Like, why is there a cape on your butt plug? Okay.
7: No, I don't ask questions.
1: You just do it. I understand. And where would someone, if they wanted a butt plug with a cape tattooed on their body, where did she have this tattooed?
7: Well, actually, I did it at my old shop, but I recently just opened a new shop, Sweet Chaos, so I'm the shop.
1: No, not where, like geographically. I'm talking about where on the body do you have this tattoo? Is this, like, on the butt cheek? Is this a small of the back? Where'd the butt plug
7: go? She got it smaller on, like, her upper butt, like, on her hip or so.
1: Very interesting. Have you ever tattooed? What if somebody came in and they said, I want you to tattoo my penis? Have you ever done that?
7: Okay, that's a common question, actually. I haven't done it, but if my partner, like, agreed to me doing it, I would just charge more money.
1: And your partner, is this a man or a woman, your partner?
7: Oh, a man. I am not. So I only call him my partner because we're kind of like Beyonce, but he hasn't asked me to marry him. But we're just together. Like we both like, you know, but he's a boy. I'm not.
1: All right. I'm just giving you a heads up that anytime somebody, anytime somebody refers to their person as a partner, I go, okay, they're gay or lesbian. They have to be. Otherwise you'd say my boyfriend, my girlfriend, husband.
7: I only say partner because they don't like to say boyfriend because it just sounds immature.
1: You can't drop too many F-bombs here on the show. Now, if Ashley, if your boyfriend, your partner, you would ask him, you go, hey, listen, Jeffrey LaRocque is coming into the shop and he wants me to tattoo his penis. You'd bring that up to your partner and get the yay or nay from him?
7: Yeah, just to like run it by him. Really, ultimately, anything's my choice and nobody's going to stop me from making money. Mm-hmm. So
5: it'll be a quick job.
1: Yeah, real quick. Yeah, do you have a magnifying glass you can pull out?
7: Really small.
1: How fine are the needles? Yeah, exactly.
0: I don't think I have to. I don't think I would want my member tattooed. But I am looking.
2: What if you tattooed a bigger dong on your dong?
0: No thanks, Charlie. But when it comes to tattoos, though, like I'm trying to come up with a design to put on my other forearm, so it kind of like complements the one I got. 2 years ago when my mom died, because this is my most meaningful one.
7: All right.
1: Now, what do you want to get on your other forearm, Jeffrey?
0: I'm still going over ideas. I had like one idea. You know, it's like one for my kids.
1: Most
0: be like a four-bladed ceiling fan with a cat peeking between the blades.
8: Yes.
9: Oh, that's cute.
1: Love it.
7: I am this great weekend at doing custom designs. Like, obviously, I've done a butt plug with a cape on it. But, really, if you want to message me on Instagram and check out my work, I'm in Stowe, Ohio, and we've seen Doogie a lot with her, like, donut truck. My dad is in love with you. Like, he loves you so much. And, so we're local.
1: All right. Well, Jeffrey, why don't you follow her on Instagram? Maybe she could give you your kid's tattoo, the ceiling fan with a cat peering out. I love this idea. He's covering both children. Valray loves cats, and Tomas loves fans.
0: Like ceiling fans.
2: Valray likes drawing. Where she drew the tattoo?
7: Basically, they give me a concept, and then I design it to where it'll look as a tattoo. It makes sense, and people know what it means. Mm-hmm. I'm pretty good at my job.
1: All right.
7: My name is Ashley Denise Tattoos, DENISE, and you can just follow me on Instagram and just send me a DM and we can set up an appointment.
0: Okay. Right. I have to save up the money though, so.
7: That's fine. And
0: this tattoo sent me back like $250 bucks.
9: Holy hell.
2: Well, you're not renting that car anymore.
7: Yeah.
2: Do it this weekend.
9: That's true.
7: Well, I will be in Hocking Hills and I book out 2 months. Sorry.
1: All right. Well, Jeffrey, you're going to have to wait, but that will give you some idea to come up with the design and everything, Jeffrey, that you want. And Ashley,
0: because the guy that did this one, I met him and his girl at the last night that the Foundry Club was open, and we were talking tattoos, and he helped. And I told him, you know, this is a tattoo. I gave him the idea of the design, and when he showed me this design, I was sold right away.
3: Yeah,
2: I'll do it for free.
0: No, thanks, Charlie. Right. You're not. You don't have any tattooing experience, nor less the equipment.
2: I'll buy the equipment just to do it for free.
0: No, thanks, Charlie. I'd rather have an experienced person do it.
8: He's a quick learner.
2: I can start practicing now.
0: You can practice on yourself, but not on me.
8: All right,
2: Ashley.
7: If you start
2: thank
7: practicing
2: you.
7: Now, you got to practice with drawing first.
2: All right. Thank you, Ashley. I appreciate it. All right.
0: I just want to say that this tattoo is sometimes. It is a conversation started with aircraft enthusiasts, because the first question I would ask is what kind of plane this is, and I'm able to tell them.
2: And what is it?
0: This is an Avant A70 Corsair II. It was a subsonic light attack aircraft, the United States Navy, from 1967 to 1991.
2: What is it? You said the numbers a couple times. Sorry. Just say it again. One more time.
0: Avant A7E Corsair II. That served the United States Navy from 1967 to 1991.
5: But also not the one you wanted.
2: Oh, you didn't want that plane?
0: I originally wanted an F-14, but the artist told me it wouldn't fit on my arm correctly, so I settled with this one. But either way, it's an airplane, so it doesn't matter.
2: So you go into the tattoo shop, and you wanted an F-14, and they go, nope, not, you got to put a different plane on your arm. And you just said, okay.
0: All right. Yeah, well, I mean, I'm a fan of this aircraft.
2: Why couldn't they put an F-14 on your... Why couldn't they put that on your arm?
3: He wanted a huge one. Remember what he wanted ultimately? They're like...
2: I don't remember, but like... I don't understand.
0: I think
2: like,
0: it's because of my arm being small. It just...
5: They can shrink it down.
2: They're not putting an actual life-size F-14 on your arm.
3: It was going to cover his whole body.
2: Weird. Very, very strange. And I'm shocked that you just agreed to that.
0: To me, a plane's a plane, so...
3: Do you not know
0: the one that's motto?
2: Jeffrey, it's like you going in and getting your tattoo. What is your, like, if you got, like, a tattoo of your mother's name and they go, no, let me give you Martha instead.
0: Yeah, no, this one here has my mom's name on it.
2: Jeffrey, is this known as America's short and ugly but well-hung buccaneer?
0: It's short and ugly, yeah, but the plane did its job and was very effective at what it was designed to do.
2: Okay, but it's also well-hung?
0: I'm
2: just looking at a YouTube video, and that's what it says. America's short and ugly but well-hung buccaneer, the LTV A7 Corsair II. This is it, right?
0: Yep.
2: This is the plane? Cool.
8: That bad boy's
2: all
8: thick.
2: Right. I've got to take a last break of the morning. We'll come back. We'll give some stuff away. We do have the Friday Leftovers coming up on RMG Plus in a little bit, right after the main show. 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They do the aftermath Monday through Thursday on RMG Plus as well. 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
13: Good Friday morning for today. Partly sunny, a stray shower possible with highs in the upper 70s. For tonight, mostly clear and cooler with lows in the mid-50s. And for Saturday, plenty of sunshine, highs near 80. Then for Sunday, mix of clouds and sun with a stray shower, highs into the lower 80s. For iHeartRadio, I'm 2822 Future Alert Meteorologist Logan Maestro.
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0: to wrap everything up in a few minutes. We'll give some stuff away here shortly. Here is somebody who sent me a... Who sent this in? I'll give them credit. I think it's A.O., I think. She sent a little montage, collage of some photos here. These are some tattoos. These are all F-14s. Being tattooed on people's arms and one on the back here. What do you think, Jeffrey?
1: Those are cool, you know?
0: Now, how come you couldn't get that on your arm?
1: I think because of my arm being so bony. I don't have big arms, so...
0: So they couldn't... They could get that plane tattooed on your arm, but not the F-14. This is what's blowing my mind. I don't understand. Why not?
1: I think the artist could probably better explain that than I could. So what? Arm being so bony, I don't have big arms, so
0: so they could get that plane tattooed on your arm, but not the F-14. This is what's blowing my mind. I don't understand. Why not?
1: I think the artist could probably better explain that than I could. So
0: what's the difference between, like, can I see your tattoo again? Turn to the camera.
2: You'll never
0: keep turning. Okay, there you go. Look, you figured. All right. Now, okay. Look, that's a pretty big tattoo on your arm there. Now, it's a traditional airplane shape. Why couldn't they make that an F-14? Same size.
1: Like I said, the artist could probably better explain that than I could.
0: Well, when they explained it to you, what did they say?
1: They just... I don't even remember because it was so long ago that I got this tattoo. Because I got it right just a couple months after I got this one.
0: Would you consider getting a tattoo of a butt plug with a cape?
1: No.
0: Okay.
1: All right, like I said, if I want to put... Like I said this before, Rover. If I'm putting any kind of graffiti on my body and I consider tattoos bodily graffiti, it's going to mean something to me. I'm not going to put anything meaningless on my body. Thank you very much.
0: Well, that plane, that's not the plane you wanted. So that's sort of meaningless, isn't it?
1: It depends on context. I mean, it just, regardless of the aircraft type, it just still means that, one, it pays homage to my younger brother who was in the U.S. Navy, my grandfather who was in the U.S. Navy in World War II.
0: But that's stuff you came up with after the fact. You wanted an F-14.
1: But I'm just saying, I'm...

0: just telling you. I mean, I don't know how plainer I can explain it.
1: Okay.
0: And I've never complained about it since, you know, so at some point, I might even have it done up on my back. But I don't think I can survive the pain of that because that's all bones. That's where tattoos hurt the most is if you're doing it right on bone.
2: Doogie. 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
2: 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We'll see you over there in a few minutes. If you're not joining us for the Friday Leftovers, then we'll talk to you live Monday morning on the main show. Have a great day and a great weekend. It's Rover's Morning Glory.
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15: Good Friday morning for today. Partly sunny, a stray shower possible with highs in the upper 70s. For tonight, mostly clear and cooler with lows in the mid-50s. And for Saturday, plenty of sunshine, highs near 80. Then for Sunday, mix of clouds and some with a stray shower, highs into the lower 80s. For iHeartRadio, I'm 2822 Future Alert Meteorologist Logan Westrope.

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1: So the NFL has been back and forth about the Pro Bowl for a while now, trying to figure out something that works. And, you know, there was a tackle game. That was basically their all-star game. And then there was a flag football game. And then there was just a skills challenge. Well, the NFL this week has decided to just basically do away with any sort of physical competition in regards to the Pro Bowl and just honor players who are the best at their position. So still, you know, give players at the end of the season their Pro Bowl honors if they are voted to it by the fans and the players and the coaches, but not actually get them back out on the field to, after a 17-game regular season and then maybe some postseason, get them back out on the field to do another competition. So Pro Bowl is done.
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1: What, 7 shows left for Guns N' Roses on the North American portion of their summer tour? Tomorrow they're going to be at BC Place in Vancouver. Then they'll be in California next week. Then they head to Australia, New Zealand.

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Rock 95.5. Williamsport's Rock Station. Are we going to get a new album from Breaking Benjamin? I mean, probably, but they wanted to put out something before their tour started. They're starting a tour next week with Chevelle. This is their new song called Something Wicked. Crank it up on a Friday.

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Your home for Rovers Morning Glory, Rock 95.5. Well, there were four games last night. A bunch of games tonight. Final preseason matchups for all the NFL teams. Two more tomorrow as well. And then that 53-man roster has to be finalized for all teams by Sunday afternoon. Here's Pearl Jam. A lot of difficult decisions to be made.

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0: Final NASCAR race of the regular season is this weekend at Daytona, the Coke Zero Sugar 400. And some drivers are just racing for the opportunity to get into the postseason. Ryan Preece, Brad Keselowski, just to name a few, need to do well at Daytona this weekend.
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1: You got it. We will do that right after Evanescence. Appreciate the request.

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Massive settlement in that trial against Meta. Big loss for them. Although I think technically if you settle, it's not, you know, officially considered a court loss because you settled. But $17 billion they have to pay out. Oof, kind of feels like a loss. You're saying, well, Nation.

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0: leave the pros and come back to play in college. Then the conferences came, they got together, and they were like, I don't think so. At least some conferences did. The Big Ten got it started. The SEC put a similar rule in place hours after that, saying that, you know, if a player plays in the NFL, even if it's just training camp, or the NBA, or the WNBA, they're not allowed to come back to the college ranks. The Big 12 followed suit as well. We'll see if any other conferences join.
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1: 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You're Metallica after Tom Petty.

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Your home for Rover's Morning Glory. It's Rock 95.5. Not that any of us need to be reminded that youth is fleeting, but Brent Smith certainly reminding us of that, of simpler times with this new Shinedown song. This is called Young Again.

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1: Coming up in just minutes, an opportunity for you to win a trip to Vegas for our iHeartRadio Music Festival. 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Coming up top of the hour is Creed.

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0: number. It's odd to have a football game on a Wednesday. It's going to be a rematch between the Seahawks and the Patriots, who played in the Super Bowl this last season. And we found out recently that the surviving members of Soundgarden will be performing at halftime with Taylor Momsen of Pretty Reckless and Mike McCready of Pearl Jam. Definitely looking forward to that, even if you don't care about the Seahawks or the Patriots.
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1: As we're just a couple weeks away from the first NFL game of the season that's happening on Wednesday. I believe it's the 9th of September.

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1: Well, it's official. Golf equipment manufacturer Callaway announced yesterday that it has ended its relationship with Good Golf, effective immediately following backlash from a video advertisement that shows a man shoving a woman to the ground. And yeah, I'm surprised that one made it through the boardroom too. Sublime.

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1: That's Collective Soul Shine. And I've seen a lot of really great tributes to Dolly Parton over the last several days. Her version of that Collective Soul song, Shine, though, oh, it's so good. Check it out if you get a chance. You're 21 Pilots on a Friday.

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Your home for Rover's Morning Glory, Rock 95.5. Alice in Chains announced recently that they will be putting out their MTV Unplugged session, reissuing it for its 30th anniversary next month, including pressing it to vinyl for the first time in the U.S. God, it's going to be so awesome. White Stripes,

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1: Evanescence put out a fantastic album earlier this year. 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
1: Week one officially kicks off next Thursday for college football, but there are actually some decent games this weekend as well. In fact, North Carolina Tar Heels are taking on TCU in Dublin tomorrow. That's a noon kickoff. That should be fun. Marilyn Manson, the beautiful people. Happy Friday, y'all.

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0: 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Do not let this chance slip by, man. 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So until then, 9 a.m., 1 p.m., 5 p.m., you get the keyword, you text it to 200-200, you'll be hanging with newly added The Smashing Pumpkins, Muse, Weezer, Goo Goo Dolls, and the list goes on. Kenny Chesney from the country world, K-pop stars, BTS. Everyone in your house has someone on this bill. And wouldn't it be fun to be there with that free house money in your pocket? Hell yeah. So be with us again tomorrow morning at 9 for the winning to begin.
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1: We have another full slate of games tonight. 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The Big Rig.

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Rock 95.5. Shinedown, like a lot of other bands, did a really nice tribute to Dolly Parton online. They'll be doing one as well in their upcoming shows, especially with a lot of the guys being from Tennessee, even though a lot of them have now moved. It's still a big hometown, but then again, Dolly kind of felt like all of ours, really. At least if I'm being honest, it's Monsters.

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Rock 95.5, Williamsport's rock station. Still got some time, you know, if you want to head on that Sublime cruise in mid-November, which think about how cold it's going to be in a majority of the country. And you could be on the high seas in the Caribbean hanging out with Sublime, some of the world's best tattoo artists, a ton of other great bands, just chilling and vibing together, right? Why not? And the cabins, like interior cabins, start at like just $348 a person, which is fantastic for a few days of not having to do anything. Everybody's taking care of you. You deserve that, man. It's Lincoln Park.

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1: What's the dumb of the day? When I was growing up, part of what I do was journalism school, right? And I went when journalism was journalism. You told a story. You didn't give your opinions on it unless you were writing an op-ed. It was the who, what, when, where's, why's, how's, all the things, but not your personal conjecture. Now, today, we get everything, including what? Well, stories written that we're going to have a toilet paper shortage because of the Canadian trade war. Again, almost all of the toilet paper is made domestically here in the States. We do get some of the raw materials from Canada, but those are not being cut off. If anything, you would have a bit of a price increase, but it's going to be a minute before that happens. But instead, they write the story like it's COVID style. Oh my God, we're going to have empty shelves with no toilet paper. Sometimes it just almost feels like they want to incite panic. You know what I mean? Over something stupid like this. It's like, give the facts and walk away. Don't put your personal spin on it and make people think, oh my God, here we go again. The dumb just gets dumber.
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Rock 95.5. Bon Jovi, they've been overseas. They just played their second and final show in Edinburgh, Scotland last night. They've been showing a lot of videos and photos on their socials. It's You Give Love a Bad Name as we rock into your weekend with a big rig.

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Big Rig, so you enjoy this weekend and you do it loudly. We got your soundtrack. But when you wake up on Monday morning and you're like, Mondays don't suck. Jackson is back to wake you and rock you Monday morning at 6 on WTF 97.7.

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Find a way. See Godsmack, STP, and Dorothy on this tour because it's going for a minute. I mean, they just added a whole nother leg to it, just FYI. Godsmack.com has got everything you need. As I have got new rock headed into your weekend from Warning, this is Kerosene.

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0: I've got that $1,000 keyword coming right after 5 o'clock. Last trip of the week to Vegas for our iHeartRadio Music Festival with you, Smashing Pumpkins, Weezer, Muse, Goo Goo Dolls. It's going to be a hell of a time. So make sure to have me on. Have a phone handy so you can text it into 200-200. 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

0: Your home for Rover's Morning Glory, Rock 95.5. The keyword, for your texting pleasure. You ready? The last one for the week here, win. W-I-N. Text that right now to 200-200. Confirmation text is going to be sent. Standard message and data rates do apply in this nationwide contest. You and a guest, Vegas. $1,000 in pocket, hotel, airfare, ground transportation, Primo tickets, Smashing Pumpkins, Weezer, Muse, the Goo Goo Dolls, Kenny Chesney, the biggest band in the world, BTS. So if you have a daughter, granddaughter, grandson, whatever, they're going to love this. I'm just saying, you could be the coolest ever, but you got to text that word in quickly. Win to 200-200.
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Williamsport's Rock Station, Rock 95.5. Weekend is finally here. No, this isn't Labor Day weekend. That's next week. So right now, let's just get warmed up for it, shall we? We got one more weekend before the unofficial end of summer. And new rock from Poppy, Amy Lee, and Courtney LaPlante with the Big Rig.

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I can't. 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
1: Calendar marked for next month around September 27th when Linkin Park's documentary will hit theaters for just a couple of nights. It's a very limited release. I think what I saw is around 1,000 theaters will have the couple of screenings, and then it will go to streaming after that. Burn it down as your weekend of rock is on.

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0: 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Shut up and rock time with the big rig on. Your final What the Dumb of the Day just after 6 o'clock. The media causing a toilet paper crisis again? How could it be? Oh, I'll explain all the stupid right after 6 o'clock. It's Drowning Pool.
1: Let the bodies hit the floor. Let the bodies hit the floor. Let

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1: What's the dumb of the day? When I was growing up, part of what I do was journalism school, right? And I went when journalism was journalism. You told a story. You didn't give your opinions on it unless you were writing an op-ed. It was the who, what, when, where's, why's, how's. All the things, but not your personal conjecture. Now today, we get everything, including what? Well, stories written that we're going to have a toilet paper shortage because of the Canadian trade war. Again, almost all of the toilet paper is made domestically here in the States. We do get some of the raw materials from Canada, but those are not being cut off. If anything, you would have a bit of a price increase, but it's going to be a minute before that happens. But instead, they write the story like it's COVID style. Oh my God, we're going to have empty shelves with no toilet paper. Sometimes it just almost feels like they want to incite panic. You know what I mean? Over something stupid like this. It's like, give the facts and walk away. Don't put your personal spin on it and make people think, oh my God, here we go again. The dumb just gets dumber.
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Boys and Disturbed, they are on their, I wouldn't say it's an indefinite hiatus. Some people are, just because we don't know when they're going to be back. But everybody tells me sometime in 2027, so we'll see.

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Not sure if you saw this. Five Finger Death Punch giving us a free show from Red Rocks on September the 8th. 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
1: 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It's Big Rig. It's Friday night. I'm going to get the hell out of Dodge. I will see you back here on Monday as we will rock our way into next weekend and Labor Day weekend. It is Metallica.

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0: Williamsport's Rock Station, Rock 95.5. Thanks for hanging out. It's Stacy with you, and there's some polls. More Americans are growing concerned over the use of artificial intelligence in daily life. Not sure how you feel about it. I think you can catch inklings from me. A Pew Research survey showed that 52% of respondents said they're more concerned than excited about AI. But those who are more excited than concerned is about less than 10%. So that's you. There's not many of you.
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1: Thanks for hanging out. Welcome to Friday, the very last Friday of August. August, poof, gonna go away on Monday. Ah, were you expecting payday today? No, payday's on Monday. It's sublime now. It's what we got. 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